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Yes, sirree. Classic Mighty Robbins at his very best with El Paso. Actually flew over El Paso many years ago and you could see it from the sky, and it was much bigger than I expected in actual fact. But anyway, that's the way things happen these days. Things sneak up on you. Dionne Warwick was in there before that with Walk On By. Your tune to morning of Dusty Rewinds with Dusty Doug on 107.5 FM, the local station. Good morning to our friends in Millthorpe and those listening out there at Darby's Falls. The time now is 10 minutes past 10 o'clock. Ah, right. Now I've said all that, I've sort of partially just lost my place where I'm up to the program. Anyway, we'll get stuck into it. Oh, I think it is. We're going to have a track from Cole Joy, Bebopalula.

I can still remember when I bought my first guitar. Remember just how good the feeling was. Put it proudly in my car. And my family listened 50 times.

Sir Cliff Richard there with I'm Walking. Before that, we had in there another married couple, in actual fact, Les Paul and Mary Ford, obviously still keeping their own original names, gave us Waiting for the Sunrise. It's an oldie. Kevin Johnson in there, Aussie, that was very, very popular many years ago, gave us his big hit called Rock and Roll. And at the top of the bracket, we had Cole Joy, another Aussie, with Bebop Alula. You're tuned to Morning of Dusty Rewinds with Dusty Doug on 107.5 FM, the local station. Good morning to our friends in Parks and those listening out there at Neville. This is another instrumental track. This is from one of Australia's best well-known fiddle players, Pixie Jenkins. Enjoy.

our favourite Pommy Cowboy, Ollie Austin, with one of Merle Haggard's big hits, Lonesome Fugitive. Before that, we had Patti Page in there with one of her mega hits called How Much Is That Doggy in the Window. I actually watched a documentary last night about the future and AI and all that sort of stuff, which is going to flood us in one way or another. But apparently one of the trickiest things for AI to get a grip hold of is the fact that they're having trouble recognising dogs on the screen or something like that. So there's that many different types and breeds of dogs. They're so different to each other, AI really is confused by the fact. A little six-year-old girl named all the things on the screen that are being dogs, but AI just had a trouble with it. So there is some problems with AI, but I'm pretty sure they're going to sort them out one way or the other. Kelly Tassoni, lady that lives in Canberra, actually gave us her version of Sad Movies, and Pixie Jenkins, Australia's one of well-known fiddle players, with a track called Kindy. You're tuned to a morning of Dusty Rewinds with Dusty Doug on 107.5 FM, the local station. We're beamed from the top of Mount Knoblauch to the top of your dial. The time now is 10:35. Good morning to our friends in Canoundra and those listening out there at Lucknow. Here's Dave Dobbin with a slice of heaven. Enjoy. Good morning.

Gene Autry there with a terrific version of Mule Train. Before that, we had the big fella Burl Ives with A Little Bit of Tear Let Me Down. We also had that fabulous, talented voice, that yodeling type voice of Mary Schneider from Australia with a track. I'm not going to try and pronounce the French name for it, but it's we know it as The Golden Wedding. And at the top of the bracket, A Slice of Heaven from Dave Dobbin. You're tuned to Morning of Dusty Rewinds with Dusty Doug on 107.5 FM, the local station. We're live and we're local and we're streamed around the world. Okay, time now is getting close to about 10 minutes, almost 10 minutes to 11 o'clock, and we finished 11. So we'll kick off here this bracket with Roger Miller. Enjoy.

Second track in today's program from the legend Johnny Cash with Second Honeymoon. Before that, Sandy Posey with one of her big hits, Corn, Born a Woman. Tennessee Ernie Ford gave us Stack a Lee. And we opened the bracket with Roger Miller and Husbands and Wives. Well, that brings today's program to a close. I hope you enjoyed the show. I will be back next Sunday morning at 9 o'clock and I'll take you right through with another 2 hours of Dusty Rewinds. But in the meantime, be kind to each other. Take care and God bless you. Warm up, rug yourself up, cool outside. Look forward to giving you another program next Sunday morning at 9 o'clock.

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Hello and welcome to the National Community Radio Network Folk Show. I'm Jane Bauer and I'm going to do a special program this week because as I am recording this in the studios of Radio Adelaide in South Australia, the Glasgow Commonwealth Games are on. And although there aren't many folk songs about sport, there are plenty of songs about Glasgow and Scotland. So that's where we'll be going today. And this first track was written by Blair Douglas for the Welcome to the City of Glasgow of Nelson Mandela in 1993. And it comes from Blair Douglas's album, A Summer in Sky.

Oh, where is the Glasgow where I used to stay? The White Wally Close is done up with pipe clay, where he knew every neighbour from first floor to third, and to keep your door locked was considered absurd. Do you know the folks staying next door to you? And where is the wain that once played in the street? With a jorry, a peery, a gird way, a cleek. Can he still cadge a hudgie or dreep half a dyke? Or is writing and was new the one thing he likes? Can he tell Chickie Melly fi hunch cuddy hunch?

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Can your big soup?

0: 424, and your mates didn't kiss ye whenever ye'd scored. As the game, like Big Woodburn, suspended signed die. And where is the tram car that once did the ton up the Great Western Road and the old Yoker Run? The conductress, I knew how to deal with a yaff. If you're gone, then get on. If you're no, then get off. Are there any like her on the buses the day? And where is the chip shop that I knew so well? The wee corner cafe where they used to sell hot peas and bray and McCallums and pokes. And you knew they were tallies the minute they spoke. Do you want a raspberry or your ice cream? Oh, where is the Glasgow that I used to know? Big Willie, wee Shoey, the Steamy, the Co, the Shulp at wee Bochel, the Glake at Big Dreep, the Bow on the Slates, and your gas in a peep. Have ye scraped the veneer off? Are these things still there?
1: That's Adam McNaughton. The Glasgow that I used to know, and it's from an album called Words, Words, Words, and it's put out by Green Tracks. Green Tracks are a record company in Scotland that put out a lot of traditional and contemporary Scottish folk music, and so I'll be playing quite a few from Green Tracks albums. I started off the program with Nelson Mandela's Welcome to the City of Glasgow. It was performed and written by Blair Douglas from his album A Summer in Sky. Great fusion of African and Celtic rhythms and music there, I thought. These two women, I think, have great Scottish voices, Janet Russell and Christine Kidd. And this is The Fisherman's Wife, and they do this with gusto. And it's from Green Tracks' 30th anniversary, the special project.

While not a Scottish song, that was written by John Prine. Hello in there. It was performed by Scottish singer Eddie Reader. And I love the name of the band. She's with the patron saints of imperfection. And that's from an album called Miramama. And before that, it was from the Green Tracks 30th anniversary, the special project album. It was Fisherman's Wife with Janet Russell and Christine Kidd. Coming up next, this is Dick Gochan, and I'm going to play a song of his that has been sung by so many people. I have both sides of the Tweed on umpteen numbers of albums, and this particular album is Favourite Scottish Songs. It's just a collection of great Scottish songs, and so here we are, Dick Gochan.

What's the spring breathing, jasmine and rose? What's the summer with all its gay train? Or the splendor

to the love of our people succeeds. Let friendship and honor unite and flourish on both sides the Tweed.

but virtue distinguish the brave, place riches in lowest degree.

friendship and honor unite and flourish on both sides the Tweed.

One of Scotland's best known bands, Battlefield Band, and they've been to Australia. They're playing there McPherson's Lament, which legend has James McPherson was an outlaw and fiddler from 1675 to 1700, and he wrote that song in jail while he was waiting for his execution. And before that, it was Dick Cochran, Both Sides of the Tweed, from an album called Favourite Scottish Songs. All right, we can't do a program about Scottish folk music unless we play Caledonia. And I'm going to let Doogie McLean, who wrote it, sing it for you, even though there's some great versions done by particularly Irish female singers like Dolores Keane and Mary Black. And because it was being done by so many Irish singers, people think Caledonia is actually Irish, but it's actually the Latin name for Scotland. So here's Doogie. Sing along.

that song was written by Eric Bogle, and most of you would know he's Scottish-Australian, and that was performed by South Australian band, no longer performing, called Cold Cannon, and it was from an album called Strength to Strength. And yeah, that was called Shelter. And before that, Doogie McLean with a really interesting guitar accompaniment, I thought, with his song Caledonia. In Australia, Fiona Ross is a Scottish-Australian, and she is an academic and looks and studies Australian Scottish music. And this is from her album Clyde's Water. She's joined here by two amazing musicians, Tony McManus and John McCusker. And I'm going to play the first track, which is Davy Fay. Here's Fiona Ross.

Australian duet there. That's Nicole Murray and Emma Nixon from a really brilliant album called The Wish List. And that was Himina Morbina and Smile in Your Sleep. Scottish Gaelic song from 1856, written by John Cameron. And before that, we had Fiona Ross with Davy Fay from her album Clyde's Water. And I just thought I'd read the notes because her notes on her album's fantastic. And she says this is a version of the Jolly Beggar, child number 279. She first heard it sung by Jean Redpath, and she has come across additional verses where the father succeeds in marrying his shamed daughter off to the son of a local farmer, but she continues to meet the handsome traveller behind her husband's back. Great. I'd like to hear that version. This is Claymore. They're an Australian folk rock band, and they're doing North and South, which is a Christy Moore, Bono and the Edge song, and it's from Claymore's album For Folk's Sake.

0: Well, that's Australian Scottish folk rock band Claymore from Melbourne with the, well, it's an Irish-based song, North and South. And I've come to the end of the program. I've got a whole pile of stuff I would have loved to play, but we haven't had time. Never mind. This has been The Folk Show. I'm Jane Bauer. You can listen to this program again, The Folk Show, next week on the same station at the same time. So until then, look after yourself, care for your family and friends, and don't forget to carry out random acts of kindness. Now, Billy Connolly, the Scottish comedian, started out on the folk scene. He's a great banjo player, and he made a program that was played on the telly, which was called the Musical World Tour of Scotland. And one of the tracks on there is called Irish Heartbeat, but he's kind of doing it as a Scottish one, a version. I suppose it's cultural appropriation. But here we are. This is Billy Connolly with Irish Heartbeat. Goodbye.
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G'day everyone and welcome to the It's My Country Radio Show, coming to you from the IMC Country Radio Studios in Melbourne, Australia. My name's Pete Matthewman and it's great to have your company. Thanks for joining me on the show that brings you country music you know and country music you should know. Opening up this week's show was the new single for Chloe Swanell called Going Redneck, and we've got plenty of brand new music on the show this week, including IMC Promotions artists Lacosta Tucker, Abby Grace, Adam Wayne, Mountain Rio, plus heaps more. But coming up now, this is Drew Baldridge with his brand new song called Rebel.

Young Aussie Bianca Giuliano with Bad Routine. And coming up now, this is Graham Connors, another Aussie, with his brand new song called Go Down Swingin'.

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Alexandra Kay with her brand new song called Straight for the Heart. Before that, Three Birds and the Truth. And they're an Aussie band with their song called Sit Round the Table. And Josh Stumpf with Nobody Roads. All right, up now, this is Jamie Johnson and Riley Green with their brand new song called Smoke.

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3: My heart is steadfast, oh God. My heart is steadfast. I will sing and make melody. Come on, guys.

New music for Lee Bryce, that was Killed the Man. Before that, Morgan Wallen with 20 Cigarettes. Truman Sinclair with Dustland. And Andrew Dean and the Farm Machine with Don't Let Me Die. All right, up now, five songs from IMC Promotions artists. First, we're going to kick it off with LaCosta Tucker with Woman Behind the Wheel.

We are 4/5 of the way through an IMC Promotions Artist 5 Play. That was Adam Wayne from the USA with his new song called With a Sweet Godly Woman. Before that, a double play from Abby Grace with Upside of Down and Let Your Soul Sing. And coming up now, this is the UK's Mountain Rio with their brand new song called 27 Miles from Roswell.

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A duet from a couple of Aussies there. That was Wade Forster featuring Piper Butcher with Air It Out. Before that, Avery Robinson with Sober and Shay Lynn with Jack Gets Me Sober. All right, up now, this is Ben Garcia. All Right Tonight.

New music for Courtney Kyle, that was Friends for Life. Before that, Billy Gudgeon with Shake His Hand and Caitlin Butts with her new song called The Middle. Right up now, this is Canadian Dan Davidson, Ain't That the Truth?

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1: G'day everyone, this is Matt Scullion, and you're listening to the It's My Country radio show with my good mate Pete.

Three brand newies from the ladies. That was Sarah Lindemann with Hung Up On You. Before that, Sandy June with Southern King and Brandy Carlisle with Church and State. Right up now, this is Memphis Key featuring Jamie Lynn Wilson with their new song called Bewitched.

That was Dale Maddox with Under the Lights With You. Before that, Liam Mahi with Bound to Yours. And before that, Gareth Leach and the Narratives of Hope with their new song. And it's a remake of John Farnham's Reasons. All right, folks, that's it for this week's show. Thanks very much for listening. Hopefully you can join me all same time, same place next week. Gonna leave you now with the brand new song for Thomas Rhett and Niall Horan. It's called Old Tricks. I'll catch you all next week.

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7: Hello, welcome to Wellbeing. I'm Guy Murphy. Today my guest is Oliver Kristen, author of the book As She Chose, A Conscious End to a Life Well Lived. Thanks for joining me on the show today, Oliver.
8: Thank you for having me.
7: Your book explores the conscious end of a life well lived. What does a life well lived actually mean to you now?
8: Well, if I start from a point of I'm a spiritual being or a soul that is having a human experience, then, you know, a life well lived means that at the end of my life, I have to go, have I made the most of this human experience? Am I happy with the way I've lived? Am I happy with the choices I've made? And in order to get to that point, I have to ask myself, well, what do I really care about? What's really important to me? You know, what are the values that I hold dear to my heart and how do I live them every day? That's the most important thing. And for my mum, that was, you know, love and family and being dedicated to the family and very supportive to the kids and all these kind of things. It was also being connected with nature. She grew food. She had an amazing green thumb and a beautiful garden that was like a love letter back to nature. She also knew animal sounds and footprints in the snow. And she just was really happy to be out in nature and being connected with that. She also was really, health was a big value for her, to be not just physically, but also mentally active, because as long as she was mentally and physically active, she could live independently. And that was a key driver for her in her life. Also curiosity and learning. And so she was learning poems, languages. She went and traveled the world with my dad. She was really curious and interested as to what people were doing and what she could learn. She always read the latest medical information that she could find. And another thing that was important to her is to do something that had meaning, where she could add value to somebody. And she had various incarnations in terms of her work that she did. And so at the end, she could come to a place where she's gone, you know, of course I could keep on living. Of course I could I would be curious to see your son on stage. Of course, I would like to see what your daughter is going to do. Of course, I'm curious whether they'll be great-grandchildren one day. But the problem is that once they're great-grandchildren, I want to see what happens to them, and it never ends. And I'm at a point where I am so grateful for the life that I have had. I've been a grandmother, I've been a mother, I've been able to help them get on their way, I've been able to make a difference. I'm so full of life, of my life, that I feel really happy for it to be complete here. So that was really a beautiful expression for me to the meaning of what does a life well-lived mean.
7: Absolutely, and I'd like to come back to those things that you mentioned, like nature and virtuosity and that sort of thing. But let's talk a little bit more about your mother in the meantime. So she chose to voluntarily refuse food and fluids to hasten her passing. What helped you to support her during this time while managing your own well-being?
8: Well, I mean, I think preparation is a big thing. I did a lot of research together with mum to read about the process. I mean, firstly about, you know, coming to the choice and understanding what the consequences would be of making the choice of refusing food and fluids, and what would be the process towards death. That was important, and having conversations with her, understanding exactly what her will was and how I could best support her in that. Also hearing from, you know, I spoke to various people. I spoke to death doulas. I spoke to the doctor. We spoke to the call-out nurses that would support us. I spoke to a yogi. So I've had all these different inputs on the topic in preparation. That was a big key. Also having a support system while I was on the journey, you know, having family that was meditating with me every day, having friends that knew that I was embarking on that journey that I could call upon if I felt like the roof was falling on my head. I had a yogi that I could debrief my experience every day. So I had these daily debriefings to reflect on what had happened, where I was up to, where she was up to, and to get input from him and have him as a sounding board or as a source of encouragement to go, are you doing the right thing, or you're exactly on track, or you can expect this to happen next. That was really helpful to me in that process. And apart from the meditation, I also went for daily walks in nature just to regenerate and recharge my own batteries, because I felt like being present was, it's interesting that it does take a lot of energy, and the yogi made me aware of that from the beginning, is that you will need all the energy you can get. Make sure you sleep enough, make sure you recharge your batteries on a regular basis, that make sure you eat clean food and have plenty of water. You know, I also, I limited any possible triggers that could cause any negative energy. So any calls, any things that I was having to deal with, I just said, okay, I'm now fully present for this process, and any of those things that could cause those, I will deal with at the end of this journey. That's it. And the last thing really was for me to come to a point where I realized that I needed to let go of any expectations that I have to do anything, that the most important thing in this process is for me to just be present. Of course, I was doing things, but I didn't have to plan things. There was no right or wrong way of doing this. It's just about being present and responding to whatever was going on for my mum at the time, so I could support her and make her as comfortable as possible.
7: Okay, so it sounds like the preparation and being confident that, you know, this was your mother's choice, and knowing that she was going to be in good hands and cared for and that sort of thing seems like a big component. But I also want to focus on the mindfulness and the meditation and the connection to nature and being present and that sort of thing. So what were, you know, you mentioned the yogi, what were some of the meditative techniques that you used with that person?
8: So So we did a meditation about a month before the death fast started, where we did a meditation on dying, which was a guided meditation that is in the book. We just followed that to kind of, in meditation, face our own mortality and have a sense of that experience. And then we had a meditation every day just to create a sense of peacefulness, not just for ourselves, but also to create an energetic vibration, I guess, for my mum, to make it easier for my mum to let go or to go into peace. And at some point, probably about 10 days before she ended up passing, we changed the meditation to a meditation about saying goodbye, as in to a meditation where we went to the place where she wanted to be laid to rest, and we would gather there by that place, and we would say farewell to her. So it was kind of having a meditation on it, the actual saying of the saying of goodbye and the letting her go, which the first time we did that was very emotional. But we practiced that letting go and that saying goodbye every day until she actually passed, which made the actual passing a very different experience.
7: Right. Interesting. So you were constantly preparing for that moment.
8: Yep.
7: Okay. I want to just come back to, you know, we were talking about what a life well lived looks like. You know, you mentioned that your mother was very much, you know, she liked being in nature. It sounded like she loved learning and being a kind person, a virtuous person. Do you think that these are things that have been instilled in you? Because it sounds like, you know, that you already had a grasp of those things, or that you maybe valued those things yourself. And I'm just wondering if you carried those things into this preparation phase and this journey that you've had. And do you think that these things are universally beneficial for all people?
8: Oh, absolutely. I mean, there's so many questions in this question. Yes, it's universally beneficial, absolutely.
7: Yeah.
8: And yes, I carried all of those things with me. And those things were important to her, and she instilled those with us from when we were kids. So we went out, rain, hail or shine, it didn't matter. And sometimes when it was really windy and stormy and rainy, we were like, really, do we have to go out? And then when we did, just to, because she used to say, there's no such thing as bad weather, there's only bad clothing. When we went out in a stormy day, we came back really invigorated from the experience of being out there in this wild and woolly weather. That was one thing. We also picked berries and apples in the garden, and plums, and so she involved us in that. She was always game to play either badminton or table tennis, or to go swimming in a lake, or to go hiking. We were constantly out there living in nature, being active, moving our bodies. And so, yeah, it was a practice of, like, if ever the world gets too much, I would go into the forest, I would connect with the earth to just go and ground myself again. So that's been a practice that I've had since growing up.
7: Yeah, fantastic. It sounds like, as well, you know, those sorts of experience, I'm sure, would have instilled, you know, resilience and resolve in you. I mean, obviously, grief is quite a troubling feeling and a troubling thing for people to deal with, and it sounds like those things mm-hmm. would have helped you likewise in that regard.
8: I mean, definitely, you know, sport is something that gives you resilience, and so she was very keen that we had some sport that we were into. She kind of convinced me to choose a different sport that I wanted to, because I was wanting to play tennis, but that wasn't possible because it was quite expensive at the time to do that in Switzerland. And she felt like that I needed to go and learn and do a team sport, because you know, I would learn about team and working with other people. And so, and that was really great. And because we trained really hard, I wanted to be the best I could be. And so when you have long training sessions, then it strengthens your resilience, no doubt. Whether that had an impact on the actual experience of grief, I'm not sure. It's definitely something that has contributed to me going through life and being able to not be fazed by too many things, because I built businesses in 4 different countries, and I was facing a lot of unknowns a lot of the times throughout that process. To have that resilience and knowing that if you continuously work towards a goal, you eventually get there, that really helped in my life. And so there was one particular day where I needed that resilience, especially. But, in terms of the grief, I'm not sure whether that was the influencing factor on the experience of grief. I think that was something else.
7: You're listening to Wellbeing. My guest today is Oliver Christen, author of the book As She Chose, A Conscious End to a Life Well Lived. How do you think our awareness of mortality influences how we live? And do you think that we spend enough time preparing for the end of life, or not enough time preparing to truly live, or, you know, is it somewhere in between?
8: Well, I think there's two questions, or two parts to the question. The first one is...
7: Sorry, if I'm overwhelming you.
8: No, that's okay. the first thing is, you know, does the awareness of mortality influence how we live? I think absolutely. And that becomes most evident when you have somebody that is close to you that has died unexpectedly. Then that confronts you with mortality, and you go, okay, well, it could happen any day. So even though every one of us thinks we'll live forever and it's not gonna be us, but when somebody close by where you thought the same thing about them dies unexpectedly, then you go, oh, so, you know, how do I live and what's important? It refocuses the things that you focus on, definitely. Yep. In terms of the second part of the question, I think they're connected. So preparing for the end of life or preparing to truly live. And the reason I say that is because one realization out of writing the book was that for her to have a conscious end of life, she made a whole lot of conscious choices throughout her life. And I think in order for you to have an end like that, you also need to fully live. And the second thing is that, if at the end of life, I answer the question, have I fully lived? Yes or no? It's with every goal that you have, you start with the end in mind. So you go, well, if I want to get to the end of life and I want to go, have I fully lived? And if I can answer that question with a yes, then that's a big tick. So that forces me to think about the question, what would it mean for me to have fully lived? And that focuses you on what it means right now and how you can live in the present now. And the other thing I found specifically about end-of-life preparation, in the sense of, you know, what happens when I die, or what happens if I get incapacitated, who do I want to make decisions for me, do I want to be resuscitated if something like that happens, once I pass, how do I want things to be distributed? All the things. What kind of a coffin do I want to have? Do I want to be cremated or buried? All these questions that happen with the end of life. If I've discussed those, and my next of kin, my family, are aware of those things, I don't have to worry about them anymore, and I can live much more presently in the moment now, because all of those future thoughts, like, they're handled. it's written down. So when I go on a plane, I recently just flew to Australia, so I was on a big plane ride, and before the plane ride, I updated my list of what are all the decisions that will come up in the next 3 to 6 months, and what would I decide if I had to make the decision. And I reminded the kids, you know, where the folder is, where all the important documents are, where with the list of all the people that you need to contact for different things. So I make them aware of that. It's all documented so that if anything happens, even unexpectedly, it's all handled, and I don't leave any chaos or crisis behind. You know, so that gives me a lot of peace of mind when I go on a travel, and I can be much more present in the now and live more fully in the moment, because I don't have to worry about any of those future things.
7: Yeah, absolutely. I'm noticing that there's kind of this theme of, conscientiousness, organization, control, presence and presentness. Do you think that these are all, you know, it seems like these are key to, for you at least, in how you live your life and how you, you know, get the most out of life for yourself and for your mother as well.
8: Yeah, I definitely think that preparation, I'm not sure about control so much, because I'm a big believer of letting go of control.
7: Okay.
8: And like when you go on a journey and you're facing some unknown things, it helps to be prepared as best as you possibly can, and to have an idea as to where you want to go or how you want the experience to be. And then you need to let it go.
7: Yeah.
8: And just be in the moment and be present in the moment and respond to whatever happens in the moment, and trust that all the opportunities, all the things that you need will appear, will come to you as and when you need them. And that's worked really well for me in a lot of ways, you know. So I have a lot of confidence that works. So prepare as best as you can, and then be in the flow, face the unknown with curiosity and with a certain excitement, because you're going to learn something new, and trust that everything you need will be provided.
7: Absolutely. I think that's a very valuable belief and a good way of looking at things. Now, what did this experience in your journey teach you about the importance of relationships?
8: Well, I think from a relationship point of view, like perspective of the person dying, or perspective of me, from a perspective of the person dying, I think one of the things that I could see was how important it is to have your affairs in order when you go. And that means, you know, any unresolved emotions in relationships need to be resolved, so you can come to a place of acceptance, forgiveness and gratitude. That's key. And in terms of that, one of the things when Mum first told me that she wanted to go, she was quite emotional, and I felt like as long as she was that emotional, I said, you're not ready to go yet. I think there are conversations that need to be had. And because it was just before Christmas, she wrote a whole bunch of letters to people in her address book. So people that that were important to her in her life. And she didn't just wish them a happy Christmas. She also thank them for everything that this person has meant to her in her life, and expressed her gratitude and shared a poem about luck with them that moved people so much that there were a lot of phone calls and a lot of conversations where they got to share those things. They got to share the moments they've experienced. They got to acknowledge each other. And that was a really beautiful thing, and got her much closer to a place of that's a really beautiful ending of that relationship in that sense, where she could then go, yeah, I'm good with that. And there was also some magical thing that happened during the 24 days where there was one of her best friends who she'd gotten estranged with for over some years for some reason. That friend called her completely out of the blue, and they spoke on the phone for about an hour. They cried. They shared what the beautiful moments that they've had together and what they meant to each other. They shared what it was like to lose their husband, because they had both lost their husband within the last few years. And at the end of that, my mum was much more at peace around that. She didn't have any questions anymore about, well, why did that happen, and all of that sort of thing. So for her, it was really, you know, it was a really important piece to in the dying process, in the end of life process, to complete with relationships. And the other thing, also from a relationship point of view, that is important, especially for a death fast, because you're doing, you're consciously, voluntarily making, deciding not to eat and drink in order to accelerate a natural death. And it's really helpful if you involve your next of kin so that they are aware of your choice, they're aware why you're choosing it, and they are willing to support and bless your journey. And once you have that blessing, it's a lot easier for you to go. Because I hear stories from families where there are four siblings and two are fighting tooth and nail to keep the person here, and go, there's no way that you're going to die. You still have a few good years in you, and we need you, and we want you to stay. And the other two are willing to let go. And that creates a conflict, not just in the family, but also creates a conflict for the soul that wants to leave. And so I think in terms of that, that's the aspect of relationship that's really important for the person dying. And for me, as a supporter, as a caregiver, it was important to just have relationships, friendships of people that were in my network that were aware what I was going through, and that I could call upon to have support, to be able to debrief, to be able to have a chat, to go for a walk, to go for a lunch, to go for, to debrief on a different level.
7: Yeah, absolutely. I mean, yeah, that's such a touching story. You know, even it's something that I guess most of us overlook or take for granted. You know, just that gratitude and being able to communicate with your loved ones and make up and make peace with people that really meant something to you at one time or another, but that you don't, you know, aren't in close touch with as much these days. Yeah, thank you for sharing. That's really beautiful.
8: And I think you know, it's also it's a reminder to actually do that in life.
7: Yeah.
8: You know, how often do we actually tell our friends what they mean to us? And so, you know, I've made a habit of just going, I'm really grateful that you're in my life, and thanks for being here. I really appreciate the times that we spent together.
7: Yeah.
8: And I think as a result of her writing these letters, I decided with the family that we would do the same for Mum. And so my kids, my partner, we all wrote our letters of gratitude to her, with all the memories, what we remembered of her, and everything that she's meant to us, what she's taught us, and what we will remember. Because that's usually what you put in a eulogy at a funeral.

0: that booklet next to her bed and read it every day, and she was like, I'm the luckiest grandmother that's alive.
1: Yeah.
0: So it was really a special thing to do.
2: This has been part one of two of my interview with Oliver Kristen, author of the book As She Chose, A Conscious End to a Life Well Lived. Thank you again for joining us on the show. Thank you for listening. I'm Guy Murphy, and all of us at Wellbeing wish you well.

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1: Hello, hello, and welcome to Real World Gardener. It's Marianne here at the microphone. Thank you for joining me. Great to have your company. What's on the show today? I'm talking with Tropical Garden Society member Judith Watson about her tropical garden. Then we're growing potatoes in Vegetable Heroes, plus garden jobs for the weekend with Steve McLean.
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1: You don't have to live in the tropics to have the look of a tropical garden, and who wouldn't want one? Those lush green leaves would look great cooking in the heat of summer in any climatic zone. And some tropical looking plants are hardier than you think. So let's find out more. It's time for a feature interview, and I thought I'd take the opportunity, as I had Judith Watson, Secretary of the Tropical Garden Society, to ask her about her garden. How are you today, Judith?
2: I'm pretty well, thank you.
1: Now, Judith, you grow a number of tropical plants, and I do believe you have at least Hoyas and bromeliads. What else have you got, and how many bromeliads have you got?
2: Well, that's very hard to answer. I have quite a few types, but they tend to spread, and so you end up, it's impossible to count, really.
1: Oh, okay. I was just wondering. So you must have Neorgelias, Gusmanias, Eekmias.

0: as
1: Talancius.
0: Oh, Talancius, yep.
1: Vrigius. There's some very unusual ones that are a bit different, but like...
0: Oh, okay. I'll put you on the spot.
1: Yeah. What is it? Crypto something. Yeah, anyway.
0: Oh, I know the store. I know the one.
1: Cryptanthus.
0: Cryptanthus, yeah, that's correct, right. Yeah. And do these grow in ground, in pots, up trees? Where do they grow?
1: A bit of everything. So there's a lot in the ground. There's quite a lot in pots. Probably most in pots, but some have just sort of spread on the ground. The little Talancias are mostly hanging on small bits of wood or, you know, I've even had some that are attached to a wreath that I made and pretty much little mini ones and big ones, and I tie them onto trees and they're everywhere.
0: It's pretty much what I do as well in my garden. Mm. And do you have a special mix for the ones in pots? Do you just use orchid bark or...?
1: Yeah, sometimes with a bit of perlite or something like that as well, yeah. But mostly it's based on orchid bark.
0: All right.
1: And I've got a couple of really big alcantarillas, and they are different in that they're quite smooth on the leaves, but trying to get the old leaves out, you know, you really need a good pair of scissors to cut them off.
0: Yeah, they are tough, aren't they? Yeah, I've got an alcantara. Mm-hmm. I think mine's called a Louisiana or something like that. Mm-hmm. And I'm just wondering, with the Hoyas, how are they situated in your garden?
1: So most of them are hanging in hanging pots. Some of them were from a lovely lady who unfortunately died last year, and they were in a sort of a wire frame above the pot. So that looks great because they grow up and then around the frame. I've got some that have grown right up trees. Yeah, it sort of depends how old they are and how vigorous.
0: Yeah, the Australis types, Hoya Australis, very vigorous.
1: Yes.
0: All of them, yes. Yeah. So it's best to have them outside in the garden because they also can take the cold.
1: Yeah, and some of them, you know, want to layer themselves on the ground. So they get down onto the soil and suddenly you've got roots coming up. So you can propagate them that way.
0: Oh, yeah, Hoya carnosa is one of those I've got. Yes, that does that as well.
1: Yeah.
0: All right. Do you have a special Hoya that stands out that has the most beautiful flower that you like?
1: Oh, well, the one that's growing up the tree at the front is a pink silver. It's that one. And it's quite a deep pink. And it's really quite spectacular when it's all looped through a tree. Yeah.
0: Okay, I've got that one. That's cool. I think it's Hoya pubicalis,
1: yes,
0: silver
1: that's
0: pink.
1: It, that's it. Yeah.
0: Yes, that is very vigorous. Mine's still in a pot at the moment. And okay, I do have 27 on my front porch, so they will have to be removed and put out into the garden collection that you have that you enjoy.
1: Yes, quite a few things. I've got quite a few orchids and they don't all come out at the same time, so it's lovely to just suddenly find, oh, this one's in flower or that one's just, you know, coming out. They're all around the garden as well. So some are hanging, some are in pots on the ground.
0: Any particular name, any Psilogyne?
1: I've got quite a few Psilogynes.
0: Okay.
1: And, I like the white one.
0: And slipper orchids, do you have any of those?
1: No, I don't have slipper orchids.
0: Right.
1: I've got also quite a lot of soft cane dendrobiums, and they can look good attached to a tree branch, and they look quite spectacular when they come out.
0: And what's your method of attaching to a tree branch when you first, say you've got one in a pot and you go, I think I want to put this one on a tree branch and I know exactly where. What do you do?
1: In the past I've used things like old stockings, but got this soft, sort of fairly soft thing. It's a black one, and I find that's quite handy because it's not as thick as the stockings.
0: And you put a bit of sphagnum moss or something behind?
1: Yeah, usually a little bit of something to keep it a bit moist to start off with. But after a while, they just attach quite well to the tree branches.
0: I certainly have found that with the bromeliads. I haven't done it with orchids yet. I guess, would you have any tree ferns or bird's nest ferns?
1: I've got lots of bird's nest ferns and some huge ones. I've found at my place the tree ferns have all sort of not coped when you get a really hot day, and that just seems to knock them. And I've tried so many times, but that's just not working. But the bird's nest ferns really happy. I've got, you know, some in under very shady spots, and they're doing quite well.
0: Yeah, they do love the shade, and I have a few as well.
1: And I've also got a very huge
0: stag fern elk fern,
1: and it's wrapped itself right around a tree. So, you know, I can almost not go down the path anymore because it's got so big, but it's very happy, and it's on a loquat tree. So it's been there quite a few years now, but it's done much better than the ones that are just on a flat board. Yeah, right. It's to really like that spot.
0: I've always wondered, you know, where the stag fern that gets the dead leaves in the centre, are you meant to cut those out? Do you leave yours?
1: I leave them, yeah. Okay. Yeah.
0: Yeah, because just that I notice in magazines, they all look wonderful. There's no dead leaves in the centre. They might just trim them for the...
1: Well, maybe I'm just a bit lazy.
0: Oh, I'm the same. Indeed. Okay, well, we'll leave it there. Is there anything special that you... this is my most favourite thing that I have in my garden, and it's really...
1: Oh, geez, there's so many.
0: Oh, right.
1: very hard to tell. I mean, recently I've been acquiring a few Ripsalis, and I'm sort of using them as a type of curtain. So that's nice to have either against a fence or under a tree where you don't want people looking through or something like that. And they like, you know, quite shady but with a bit of sun.
0: Mm. Well, yeah, that's an interesting idea to use it as a curtain. Okay, I hadn't thought of that. Okay, right.
1: Yeah, so that's... And it's always interesting to see what tiny little flowers they'll get and berries and things. Yeah, there's so many different plants. It's fairly hard to choose.
0: It is. So you're a collector at heart. Okay. Well, it's been lovely chatting with you, Judith, and having a wander through your garden. Thank you for coming into the studio.
1: Okay. Thank you.
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0: And that was Judith Watson, who's the secretary of the Tropical Garden Society, is also an avid gardener. She was talking about her tropical-looking garden. I had never thought of a Ripsalis curtain. If you have any feedback, email realworldgardener@gmail.com or write in to 2RRR PO Box 644 Gladesville, New South Wales 16756. Still to come, we're growing potatoes in Vegetable Heroes, plus garden jobs for the weekend.
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0: It's time for Garden Jobs for the Weekend with Steve McLean.
4: Yeah, and as usual, there's quite a few garden jobs to get done this weekend. Winter is the perfect time to find the area in your garden to plant out and grow asparagus. They prefer to have a dedicated space in the garden where they can settle in and grow. Add in well-rotted cow manure and compost to the bed before planting. Asparagus thrive best in cool to warm temperate climates, anywhere from Melbourne all the way up to Brisbane. Next, avoid planting potatoes, beans and alliums like onions, garlic and leeks, close to the asparagus. These plants will release compounds that can stunt the asparagus growth. It's now also the time to prune ornamental grapevines because you're pruning while the plant is dormant to control growth, promote spring foliage and allow winter sun. Trim all side shoots back to coppery-coloured one-year-old wood. Leave short spurs with only two or three buds from the base and remove older or dead growth completely. And lastly, keep adding winter flowering annuals to the garden. Pansies, violas, wallflowers, English daisy and primulas will bring some brightness to the sometimes grey, gloomy days of winter.
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0: Yes, indeedy. It's time for Vegetable Heroes. And, well, who doesn't love potato chips? The very thought can make your mouth water. So why not grow your own potatoes? Many people do, not just in the garden, but in potato bags, in vegetable towers and in pots. Plus, there's so many more different varieties to what you can get in the supermarket, which is often labelled red or white potatoes. Gee, that's not very exciting, is it? Did you know that potatoes were the first vegetable to be grown in space? Yeah, it's always interesting to find out where our veggies started and how they became popular. Farmers in the Andes Mountains of South America were the first to discover the potato 7,000 years ago. They had it to themselves until the Spanish came in the mid-1500s. It's a member of the nightshade or Solanaceae family, as is tomatoes, of course, and its leaves are poisonous. Always grow potatoes from certified seed potatoes from reputable suppliers. Yeah, it's possible to simply buy them from your greengrocer or keep them from leftover potato peelings, but what's wrong with that? You run the risk of introducing diseases such as potato virus Y, potato blight, or potato cyst nematode. You might think it's only a small risk, but once you get these diseases into your soil, it's there forever. No chemical will shift it. Now, the best time to plant potatoes, pretty much everywhere in Australia. Now, in temperate and subtropical districts, August to October is the best time. In arid areas, August until December. In cool temperate zones, September through to January. So cooler areas have a bit of extra time to order some of the more unusual varieties before they grow in the ground. How about cranberry red with red skin and red flesh? They stay red even after cooking. Or there's potato sapphire that has purple skin and purple flesh. It's great for, well, mashing, boiling and roasting. Yes, it stays purple after cooking too. Just imagine purple mash. And for a good all-rounder, try growing royal blue, which is oblong with purple skin and dark yellow flesh. If you're buying through mail order or online, you have until the end of August to buy them. After that, they're not available. And to grow your potatoes, whether it's in a bag or in a trench, you just put them into a fairly deep trench and with plenty of compost and manures incorporated, of course. And as they grow, pile the earth up around them, or if they're in a bag, you need to pile up the potting mix. You need to do this to stop the greening of the tubers and also protect them from the potato moth. Also, healing up the soil or potting mix and mulch will give you more potatoes as they tend to form on roots near the surface. That means as you pile up the soil, you get new roots and more potatoes. Of course, you must have put in chicken manure or blood and bone because they need lots of phosphorus but not too much nitrogen. If you add too much nitrogen, you'll get lots of leaves rather than potatoes, or the potatoes will be fairly small. Keep the water up, but only water moderately, as potatoes will rot in soil that's too wet. They can also get a fungus growing inside them if the soil's too wet. So when you cut them open, they'll have grey patches inside, which actually does taste mouldy. Yes, I've experienced that. You can add fish emulsion and seaweed extract when you're watering too, by the way. Now, pick your potatoes when the vine has died down to the ground. That's if you want the most potatoes, but they can be harvested from when the first baby potatoes are formed. This is when the lower leaves should be turning yellow, about 3 to 4 weeks after flowering. If you plan to store your potatoes, you cut off the leaves and let the potatoes rest in the ground for 3 to 4 weeks to allow the skin to set. Now, a listener, Rob, by the way, wrote in asking why his Rodeo variety of potatoes grew with blackened leaves whilst the Kennebec variety that was grown alongside didn't. The short answer is that it's possible he had early or late blight of Rodeo potatoes, mostly due to environmental conditions, because I believe Rob bought seed potatoes from a reputable supplier. Rodeo potatoes are far more prone to late blight and a stress-related blackening than Kennebec, which is a notoriously tough, blight-tolerant variety. When two potato cultivars grown side by side and only one develops black leaves, the usual cause is one variety is more susceptible than the other. It's all to do with the humidity of the environment, of course. And if it's what I think it is, you've got to remove the worst affected leaves and spray with a copper-based fungicide or a bacillus-based fungicide. And why are potatoes good for you? Well, they're densely packed with nutrients. Medium potato provides vitamin C, potassium, vitamin B6, and trace amounts of thiamine, riboflavin, folate, niacin, magnesium, phosphorus, iron, and zinc. They're also known as foods people crave when they're stressed because the carbs in potatoes help make space for tryptophan with a smooth passage into the brain. This in turn boosts the serotonin level in the brain. High serotonin levels help boost your mood and help you feel calm. And that was your Vegetable Hero segment for today.
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0: Time for Garden Jobs for the Weekend, the longer chat. On the line, I've got Steve McLean. How are you today, Steve?
2: Yeah, I'm really good. Thank you, Marianne. How are you?
0: Good also. And let's get on to the listener question. I don't know the name of the person, but they are currently planting plants from pots into the ground, and she's seeing or he's seeing mixed messages about what to do about the roots. Some people say tease them out, others say leave them alone. What should I do, she's asking, and does the type of plant make a difference?
2: Marianne, this is a really good question, isn't it? You see it come up all the time. She's actually right. There is a lot of conflicting advice out there on this one, and it can be genuinely confusing when you're standing there with a plant in your hand and two people are telling you completely different things. The good news is that both camps are actually correct, and it just depends on what you're looking at when the plant comes out of the pot.
0: Now, here's a simple way to think about it. When you tip a plant out of its pot, have a good look at the roots before you do anything else. If they are loose, white and healthy looking, and they don't hold their shape of the pot when it comes out, leave them alone. There's no benefit in disturbing the roots that are already happy and growing in the right direction. In fact, unnecessarily handling can stress the plant and set it back, particularly in warm weather when it's already under pressure.
2: If the roots are circling around the inside of the pot, and I've certainly had some figs in pots doing that, or the whole root ball holds the shape of the container when you tip it out, that's when you need to intervene. Circling roots are a real problem because if you just drop that plant in the ground, the way it is, those roots can keep on circling as they grow. Mind you, don't drop the fig in the ground anywhere. And over time, they don't spread outward the way they should, which means the plant struggles to anchor itself to access water and nutrients from the surrounding soil.
0: In a worst case scenario, those circling roots can actually end up girdling the plant, essentially strangling it as the trunk thickens over the years. So in that case, gently tease the root outwards with your fingers, or if they're really tightly bound, score down the sides of the root ball with a knife in two or three places. I tend to do it with the blade of the secateurs. It sounds brutal, but the plant will thank you for it.
2: It's also worth mentioning that when you do plant your plant, make sure the hole is wide enough for the roots to spread naturally, at least twice the width of the pot. Depth is less critical than width when it comes to giving roots the best start.
0: Now, does the type of plant matter? Absolutely. Australian natives, particularly in the Protea family, like your grevilleas, banksias, waratahs, are quite sensitive to root disturbance. With these, be as gentle as possible. If they're pot bound, tease rather than cut, and get them in the ground quickly without leaving the roots exposed to sun or wind. The same goes for most other natives. Treat them with a light hand.
2: Where vegetables and annuals, on the other hand, are generally quite forgiving. A bit of root teasing won't set them back at all, and most herbs sit somewhere in the middle. They'll tolerate gentle handling, but don't go overboard.
0: Good advice. And let's go on to the hot term, which is guttation. Have you ever walked out in the garden first thing in the morning and found mysterious droplets of water sitting right on the tips and edges of your leaves? You might think, oh, there must have been a light dew overnight. But here's the thing. Sometimes there wasn't a light dew overnight. What you're actually seeing might be something far more interesting.
2: It's called guttation. And once you know what it is, your early morning walk around the garden might help you look at your plants in a different way, because guttation is when a plant pushes water out from inside itself, right through tiny specialized pores at the very tips and edges of its leaves. These little pores are called hydatodes, and unlike the pores that let a plant breathe, the stomata, these ones have one job: to release water. Think of them as tiny pressure valves dotted along the leaf edge.
0: So why does a plant do this? Well, during the day, the sun drives water up through a plant and most of it evaporates off the leaves. That's normal. But at night, when it's cooler and that evaporation slows right down, water is still being pushed up from the roots. The pressure builds and builds, and the plant essentially needs to release the valve. So out it comes, those little pearls of moisture sitting right on the leaf tip.
2: And you'll notice it on tomatoes and beans in the vegetable garden, on ornamentals like elephant ears and nasturtiums, especially after a warm, humid night. If you're up early enough, before the sun gets out to work, it can be quite striking sight. Every leaf tip glistening in a row.
0: Now, here's something worth knowing. Guttation fluid isn't pure water. It carries tiny amounts of minerals and other compounds from inside the plant. So if you ever see a white crust forming on your leaf tips over time, that's the residue left behind once the droplets dry.
2: It's harmless, but it's a little reminder that a lot is going on inside a plant that we never normally get to see.
0: Now let's go on to the plant profile, which is Magnolia Genie. So this time of year, flowering on bare branches during late winter and early spring, deciduous magnolias are one of the highlights of the colder months. Most of us are familiar with the purplish-white saucer-shaped flowers of the traditional Magnolia solangiana in larger, older gardens, but there are now many new varieties available, several of which are suitable for growing in smaller spaces, including pots.
2: And being the stars of winter, we've picked Magnolia Genie because, Marianne, I think you grow it yourself. The colour of the blooms, because they're such a deep, dark maroon, makes them absolutely spectacular.
0: Now, Magnolia Genie is the result of 12 years of breeding over two generations of family. This was all carried out meticulously by a breeder called Vance Hooper in New Zealand. The thing about Magnolia Genie is it's compact, growing only to 3 metres, and it has two flushes of flowers. The first one's in April and the second one in August.
2: Another feature, apart from the 15-centimetre black-red tulip-like buds, is that it has a columnar form, making it perfect for pathways or entranceways for a formal look.
0: It's also great in larger container as a feature specimen plant or areas where space is limited, such as, you know, patios or small gardens.
2: An extremely hardy magnolia, withstanding temperatures as low as negative 15 degrees Celsius. And magnolias grow best in a sunny position with shelter from strong wind, as this can damage the flowers. And they prefer a fertile, neutral to slightly acid soil that is moist but well drained.
0: Feed magnolias with a complete fertilizer in spring and late summer, and keep the trees or large shrubs well mulched and watered, especially during the first few years of establishment.
2: Deciduous magnolias grow naturally into a well-shaped tree and rarely require pruning except to remove weak, crossing, diseased or damaged woods. And you need to really be careful about how you prune. I have discovered that through experience.
0: Oh, okay. Yeah. Okay. I haven't actually pruned my Magnolia Genie because being a smaller, compact tree or shrub, large shrub, I've left it to its own devices. I think we'll leave it there. It's been great chatting with you, Steve. Look forward to the chat next week.
2: Yeah, thanks, Marianne. I really enjoyed it. Thank you.
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0: Thank you for listening. I hope we've inspired you to plant some tropical-looking plants or grow potatoes. Tune in next week, because next week I'll be talking with Tony Matson, General Manager of Cut Above Tools, about a mini chainsaw for the home garden. You can hear the whole show again on Mixcloud. Just look for 2RRR programs or follow Real World Gardener on Facebook for the link. If you have a question on wildlife, plants or garden design, we would love to hear from you either via email realworldgardener@gmail.com or you can write in to 2RRR PO Box 644 Gladesville, New South Wales 1675. Until next week, I'll leave you with a track by Casey Chambers, Not Pretty Enough. But from me, have a great gardening week. Bye for now.

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5: G'day, I'm Andrew G, Independent, Federal Member for Clare. 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Unbelievably, when it came to a vote, no Labor or One Nation MP supported it, and hardly any Liberals or Nationals either. 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Authorised by AG Orange.
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1: And with each beat of my heart, for every day we apart, I'll hunger for every wasted hour.
0: And I-

The continent of Atlantis was an island which lay before the Great Flood in the area we now call the Atlantic Ocean. So great an area of land that from her western shores those beautiful sailors journeyed to the south and the North Americas with ease in their ships with painted sails. To the east, Africa was her neighbor, across a short strait of sea miles. The great Egyptian age is but a remnant of the Atlantean culture. The antediluvian kings colonized the world. All the gods who play in the mythological dramas, in all legends from all lands, were from fair Atlantis. Knowing her fate, Atlantis sent out ships to all corners of the earth. On board were the 12. The poet, the physician, the farmer, the scientist, the magician, and the other so-called gods of our legends, though gods they were. And as the elders of our time choose to remain blind, let us rejoice and let us sing and dance and ring in the new. Hail Atlantis!

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LA band Cheekface released their sixth album Podium on Friday just gone, and that there is a little taste from it called Discreet, a bit of a jab at the apathy of the political discourse at the moment and retreating into technology on that track there. And I thought that was a great way to kick off a bonus shoot show this afternoon. So no Grumpy Sundays. Grumpy's taken the night off. He's away at the moment, so it's just me. So instead of getting Grumpy's classic playlist, you're going to get one of mine. And what do you got in store for today? Well, there's going to be a few new tracks similar to that one. You'll probably even hear a couple more off that album, Podium. But also we're going to have some throwbacks. One real, quite a big throwback. We're going to go quite a long way back for one of them. But yeah, generally, we're just going to have good vibes, chill Sunday afternoon to enjoy together to get us all ready for our Monday mornings back at work for those of us who have had a couple of days off. And if you haven't had a couple of days off, hopefully this is just a Sunday afternoon for you to enjoy and relax from a weekend of work. To kind of get into the vibes, I'm going to play a track now for all of the Shrek lovers out there. Anyone who's a big fan of the Shrek movies, I think you'll enjoy this track.

In the middle of that set, we had what I would say is one of my favourite songs of the year so far, Going Shopping by The Strokes, which is off their brand new album, Reality Awaits. Yes, we have new Strokes, something to really dig your ears into if you're looking for some new music. At the top of the set, though, we had a track classically from the first Shrek movie. We had Smash Mouth with their incredible track All Star. And right there, we had Jackie Down the Line, which was the opening or the first release track from Skinty Fear, the third album by Fontaines DC, and it was the first track to crack them into the American market. And then after Skinty Fear, of course, we had their next album, Romance, which was in 2024, and that really, really blew them up. And to be honest, that was the album that really took them to my attention. I'd kind of heard of them before, but that one there really launched them into my knowledge, that's for sure. And now they're a band that I really keep an eye on and look forward to seeing something from every time they release some new music. Coming up next, I got a track for you that when I put it in the playlist, I thought I'm going to play this track from last year that maybe I didn't get to or didn't get to play for everybody. But in fact, it came out in 2022 and it is by Gorillaz, and it is a collaboration between Gorillaz, Booty Brown, who is the second time collabing with Gorillaz since Dirty Harry back in 2005, so 17 year break for that one, but also features Australian music project Tame Impala. So when I heard that this collaboration was coming up, it was certainly something I was very excited for, and can't believe that this is now 4 years old, so that's a little bit wild to me. Why don't we get into it off their album Cracker Island, New Gold.

0: Buck.
1: At the top of that set, we had Cage the Elephant with their track Beaches in Tennessee. Tennessee, one of the another American state that I'd love to visit after visiting last year and only getting to see kind of the West Coast a little bit. In the middle, you heard Come Here by Interpol, who's a band that I got to see support Deftones earlier this year. And real great throwback to some Interpol stuff during that concert and with that track right there. And we brought it up to a far newer song with that one there. We heard Remy Wolf with her track Twiggy. It's the first track she's released since her album Big Ideas from 2 years ago. Big Ideas was one of my favourite albums of the year, and really love Remy Wolf. She's such an interesting artist, and she has kept busy despite not releasing any tracks. She's done some collaborations and popped up on the show Off Campus, which was a super popular show from this year, playing a couple of tracks from Big Ideas, including Soup, Alone in Miami and Toro. And she released that album, or launched that track, sorry, Twiggy, by doing a surprise appearance on Hayley Williams' headlining set at the Newport Folk Festival. So that would have been a real highlight, going to see Hayley Williams and then having Remy Wolf rock up and release a new track right in front of you. So pretty special stuff. All right, we're going to have our big throwback right now. We're going to go back to the sixth album from The Cure, released in 1985. This album was called Head on the Door, and it's one of my favourite albums of The Cure. I know it's one of those ones that, you know, people talk about Disintegration being the greatest album, maybe Pornography or Head on the Door, but for me, I think Head on the Door probably just pips it, and this is a great example from that album. It's called In Between Days.

At the top of that set, we heard a bit of The Cure with In Between Days off their Head on the Door album from 1985. Right after that, we brought it all the way up to the present day. We've been blessed with a new album from Fred Again, who has collabed with Latin Mafia on this album called 9 Months and 50 Hours. To be honest, I don't know much about it. I haven't had much of a chance to really look into it, but certainly always interested in what Fred Again's got going on. He has to be one of the busiest men in music because he released something like 99 tracks last year or something. So yeah, and now this one here, 9 Months and 50 Hours, plus other collaborations that he's released early this year. So heaps and heaps going on for him. And that track was called Alva Fro. Oh, I really should have practiced that before I got it on the mic. Anyway, something I can pronounce, Listomania from Phoenix was rounding that one off for us, and that's off their album Wolfgang Amadeus Phoenix. It was their fourth album, and to me that was the peak of Phoenix, and really just an album that you can listen to front to back and enjoy every single piece of it. Speaking of the peak, I've got a track from Daft Punk's album Discovery, which was just an absolute banger from them. And yeah, I think for an incredible French group, two French groups actually back to back here, but for an incredible French electronic group, Discovery really just set the tone and elevated them to a different level and inspired music or electronic music for a good decade and a bit afterwards. And I'm going to play you a slightly underrated track from that album, I reckon. This one is called Face to Face, and you're on 107.5, your local station.

0: That is Canadian indie rock band Men I Trust with their track there called Lauren, which was released back in 2016, long before I had any idea about who Men I Trust was, but certainly know who they are now and big fan of that group. In before that, you heard Daft Punk off their incredible album Discovery from back in 2001, and that track there was called Face to Face. Stick around, we've got some news of our sponsors, and we'll be back with another great hour after this.
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0: I love that guitar lick on that track there by Biba Doobie off Beatopia. It is off her second album, and I think that track, Perfect Pair, is one that really started moving her along in a lot of other circles and having a lot of people talk about Biba Doobie, who is a Filipino-British artist. We're really working our way all around the world on our playlist this afternoon on 107.5 The Local Station. If you're just tuning in and wondering where Grumpy is, he's having the week off, so you're getting a bonus shoot show this afternoon. So no Grumpy Sundays, but look, I'll try and be as grumpy as I can for you with the music we've got coming up in the next hour. We'll have a little bit of a chat about some sport maybe this hour, and I'll get into some weather to let you know what's going on for the week ahead. Before we get to that, though, I'm going to play another track from the album Podium by Cheekface. It is their sixth album, and I played a track in the first hour. I got this one here. I reckon this is going to be one of my albums of the year, and I hope you enjoy it as well. It's called Hostile Street.
1: You hate to be reductive.

We kicked off that set with a new track off the new album by Cheekface called Podium. It was called Hostile Street, and we might even check in with that album again before the hour's over. And then we had a couple of artists who have collaborated previously very, very successfully. We heard Claro and Wallows, who Claro featured on Wallows' track Are You Bored Yet, which is by far Wallows' most popular track and really is just an incredible song. But it's a track that I've played plenty of times before on the radio, so I thought I'd give you a taste of a couple of different ones. We heard from Wallows in the middle there Bad Dream off their album Model, and Bags there by Claro of her album Immunity. And we're going to keep going with a little bit of Claro on this one. Claro's got a little side project called Shelly. Keeps it pretty quiet, but it's some pretty amazing stuff for a vehicle that she's got with three other artists. Spat that out eventually. And this is off Shelly 2. It's called Heartwell.

At the top of that set, we heard Clairo's side project called Shelly off their little EP Shelly 2. We heard Hartwell. In the middle, we heard Can't Slow Down by Almost Monday out of San Diego, California off their album Dive. And right there, Keep Moving Jungle off Lovin' the Stereo, the British electronic duo there. And I hear you say, you know, UK, US, where are the Australian artists? What is a shoot show without some Australian artists? I did play a few in the first hour, but why don't we get into a couple right here? This one here is by Parcels. It's Lighten Up. 107.5, your local station.

truly brilliant Australian collaboration there. The Ryans and Matt Corby coming together for some really beautiful stuff there with How to Breathe off the Ryans album, Everything, Every Single Day, the deluxe edition. And before that, you heard Empire of the Sun off their brilliant Walking on a Dream album called, the track was called Half Mast. And at the top, Parcels with their track Lighten Up. So in April this year, we got a new album from Oliver Tree. The new album was called Love You Madly. Unfortunately, on the 14th of June, Oliver Tree passed away in a helicopter collision. Now, for those of you who don't know Oliver Tree, he was one of the really the most unique artists of the last, say, 5 to 10 years. He released 4 albums, and each album he kind of created a new persona for each one of them. He had this really, had all these really outlandish costumes, and the personas themselves were, you know, presented at 130%. Each of the film clips that he had for all of the songs that he released were all a little bit crazy. And on top of that, he had a really unique musical style as well. So each of his songs were catchy but somewhat off-putting and just a little bit strange, and certainly nothing like anything anyone else was releasing or is releasing at the time. And he had this really kind of he had this way of doing kind of stunts to release or as part of some releases, and everything was really tongue-in-cheek with Oliver Tree, which unfortunately had this kind of Boy Who Cried Wolf situation when the news of his passing had come out, because the album had just released. It was only a couple of weeks later. People thought this is another Oliver Tree stunt, the hearing that he died in a helicopter accident. So it kind of went around for a little while with people questioning what is actually real. And then over a little bit of time, people started to realize, yes, this is actually true. And I, for one, was a bit shocked by it and a bit saddened by it, because, as I say, Oliver Tree, I think, was one of the really unique artists in the music scene up until this point. And I was really looking forward to digging in and listening to some of the other tracks that he had coming up, and what else he had in the kit bag, because, as I say, he wasn't just a musician. He was really an artist that was out there in all different sorts of medias and trying to entertain us as much as he possibly could. I'm not going to give you a track off the latest album. I'm going to go back to his first album with a track that I hope you enjoy as well. And I think this suits as a posthumous track to be playing on the radio. It's called Life Goes On.

another incredible collaboration there. We've had a few on this show today. That is the Avalanches from Australia and Jamie XX from the UK getting together on that track there every single weekend, which is a track that was released earlier this year, 2026, June 1st. So not that long ago, but certainly earwormed itself into my head. At the top, we heard Life Goes On by Oliver Tree. And in the middle, we heard Radio Free Alice with their track Lunch Money. And if you don't know Radio Free Alice, they had a little bit of controversy earlier this year. And they've got an incredible sound to them, like that really throwback 80s sound, kind of sounding a bit like The Cure or Talking Heads or The Smiths. They are an Aussie band out of Melbourne, but they did a cover of Usher's DJ Got Us Fallen in Love, and in the interview they had a bit of a pretentious feel about them, saying it was an ugly duckling, and they kind of, their presentation of it changed it in a way and made it feel a little bit different, and yeah, I think kind of rubbed a few people a little bit the wrong way, but take that to the side a little bit. I think they're a really, really interesting band, and I really, really love everything that they're doing lately. Yeah, Radio Free Alice. As I say, that track I played from them is called Lunch Money. All right, I've got another Cheek Face track coming up for you in a second, but before I get to that one, I'm going to have a little look at the weather. Today, it was over 10 degrees when I got into the studio, but it's dropped away to 5.9 degrees, currently feels like 4.4 in Orange. What do we got coming up for the week ahead? We got a low of 3 and a high of 13 on Monday with a possible shower, 0 to 9 on Tuesday, mostly sunny, minus 1 to 8 on Wednesday, mostly sunny, a couple of chilly days for us there. Then we've got a couple of minus 2 nights coming up on Thursday and Friday, with Thursday reaching a top of 10, mostly sunny, and Friday reaching a high of 13, frost then sunny. Then we've got minus 1 to 14 on Saturday, mostly sunny, and next Sunday we've got a little bit of rain coming for us, so get the clothes washed early, 4 to 11 degrees on Sunday. All right, why don't we get into this third Cheek Face track for the week, and this will probably all but round us out. This one here is called There Is a God.

is a god. We walk into a coven. There are witches of three, and they all look up at us, and especially at me. The six-handed goddess will see you now. This fermented tea and warm milk ought to chill you right out.

0: thanks for joining me this week. Grumpy should be back next week with me, so have a good one. I'll see you on the other side.
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8: 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We pay our respects to their elders, past, present and emerging, and extend that respect to all Aboriginal and Torres Strait Islander peoples listening. 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
13: 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Make every day "Are You Okay" Day. No qualifications needed.

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Yes, hello, band fans. I'm Murray McInerney, and it's good to be with you again, and I hope you're all well. This is Let the Bands Play, Australia's top band parade, which is brought to you from the studios of 3CR in Melbourne. It's broadcast throughout the nation via the internet, distributed by the Community Radio Network, and also heard on digital radio in Melbourne. And now let's hear the GUS Footwear Band, a world-famous band based in Kettering, England. Formed in 1933, the band has won many prizes and competitions over the years. It plays the Royal Standard March, which was composed by Alfred Young, who also composed under the pseudonym Earl Brigham.

Isn't that wonderful music? The Royal Standard March, played by the GUS Footwear Band. The next tune is very well known, particularly by lovers of Baroque music, as it comes from George Frederick Handel's Music for the Royal Fireworks. The extract is a movement known as Rejoicings, and it's played by the Hendon Band of the Salvation Army, a non-professional brass band that forms part of the Hendon Corps, a Salvation Army church in Hendon, a suburb of northwest London.

The beautiful rejoicings from Handel's Music for the Royal Fireworks, played by the Hendon Band. Just had to turn the microphone off there, a bit of a cough coming on, never mind. Next up is the gorgeous Moonlight Serenade, which Glenn Miller composed in 1938. So popular did it become that in 1991, Miller's recording of Moonlight Serenade was inducted into the Grammy Hall of Fame. We'll hear it played by the Cory Band from Treorchy in the south of Wales. This band was ranked the world's number one brass band for 13 consecutive years.

The Corey Band with Moonlight Serenade. You're listening to our weekly Brass Bands program, Let the Bands Play, produced in the studios of 3CR in Fitzroy, and I'm Murray McInerney. Now we'll hear the Black Dyke Mills Band playing the cornet Carillon. It was composed by Ronald Binge, a British composer and arranger of light music, particularly associated with Mantovani.

And that was the cornet Carillon played by the Black Dyke Mills Band. The Grimthorpe Colliery Band will now play Misty. The jazz pianist Errol Garner composed and recorded it as an instrumental in 1954, but the song is often associated with the version made by Johnny Mathis in 1959.

Misty, played by the Grimthorpe Colliery Band. The next item is Under the Double Eagle, composed by a Wagner, not the great Richard, but an unrelated Josef. It's played by the massed brass bands of BMC, Fairy and Foden's, conducted by Harry Mortimer, OBE.

And that was Under the Double Eagle, played by the massed brass bands of BMC Fairies and Fodens. Harry Mortimer and the mass bands now with the Thunderbirds March, composed by Barry Gray.

That was the Thunderbirds March, played by Harry Mortimer and Mast Bands. I hope you're enjoying the band music, and there's lots more still to come. Our next track features the GUS band we heard them earlier. This time they're going to play Symphonic March October Festival. This was composed by Eric Ball, OBE, in 1978. This British composer, arranger and conductor of brass band music has been described as one of the most prolific writers and influential figures in the brass band and choral work.

Well, that splendid music was the GUS band playing Eric Ball's symphonic march called October Festival. The massed bands of BMC, Fairey and Foden's, conducted by Harry Mortimer OBE, are back with us, and they'll play a march written in 1917 by the great Kenneth J. Alford. It's called The Voice of the Guns. This was a tribute to the British artillerymen serving in the Great War, but it later became widely adopted throughout the British Army.

That was the Voice of the Guns, played by the massed brass bands of BMC, Fairies and the Fodens. A spot of music by John Philip Sousa now, arranged by Edrish Siebert. The Royal Dalton Band plays Sousarama.

And that was the Royal Dalton Band playing Susarama, but that was not actually the Susa spot, that's still to come. We'll now hear an operatic march called Nibelungen, arranged by Gregor Grant, but based on tunes from the monumental Ring Cycle of Richard Wagner. It's played by the mass bands of BMC, Fairey and Foden's, conducted by Harry Mortimer. And dear listeners, I'm a seriously deranged devotee of Wagner's Ring Cycle, and I therefore have great trepidation about playing any Wagner that is not truly Wagnerian in sound or volume, if you take my meaning. Anyway, here we go.

Goodness gracious me, may my fellow Wagnerians forgive me for playing that. It was Nibelungen, arranged by Gregor Grant and played by the massed brass bands of BMC, Fairy and Fodens. Now, band fans, it's time for our regular and very popular segment called the Sousa Spot. This celebrates the very great marches composed by the legendary American John Philip Sousa. And we're going to hear his 1927 composition, The Atlantic City Pageant March, which he wrote at the request of that city's mayor to honour the famous beauty pageant. It's played by the Royal Artillery Band under Keith Bryon.

Sousa's Atlantic City Pageant March, played by the Royal Artillery Band, with Sword and Lance by Kenneth Orford is next, and we'll hear the featured mass bands of BMC Fairies and Fodens.

The Anthem of the Netherlands. I'm going to finish with the Scots Guards playing a selection of tunes from The Pirates of Penzance by Gilbert and Sullivan. I'm Murray McInerney and I'll bid you goodbye with this track, and I hope you've enjoyed our band music.

0: Kangaroo. 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
4: G'day, I'm Andrew G, independent federal member for Clare. I recently moved a motion in the Australian Parliament calling on governments to bring in a support package for our businesses going broke because of the indefinite closure of the Great Western Highway, and also to commit major funding in the budget for improved road access between the Central West and Sydney. Unbelievably, when it came to a vote, no Labor or One Nation MPs supported it, and hardly any Liberals or Nationals either. Rest assured that I'll be keeping up the fight for the support our communities need and deserve. Authorised by AG Orange.
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Hey there, hi there, ho there. Aloha, aloha, aloha. Once again, you have somehow and quite mysteriously found your way into this audio venue that's known as the Tiki Lounge Remix. My name is Seth Jordan. I'm your host, the proprietor, and DJ in this lounge, and we are the home of Creative Sonic Exotica, where every week I keep you as up-to-date as possible with the goings-on in the global world music scene, with digital beats, contemporary jazz, bit of dub thrown in there as well, and it's all happening here in the Tiki Lounge. We've got a bunch of Latin sounds in this first hour from a host of Italian DJ remixers, as well as from neighboring Switzerland, and we've got a Peruvian band getting the remix treatment from Firenze, aka Florence, in Italy again, and from a transplanted Italian in New York City, plus two Parisian DJs give an overdue update to the music of American rap godfather, the late Gil Scott Heron. I've got some of the latest funky stuff from the UK, a fine Indian voice rises again, and I've even got proof that the dead can still dance. All that and more is coming up in the first hour of the program, and if you're sticking around for the second hour, our very special guest is the saxophone-blowing bandleader and founder of Melbourne's great Ethio Jazz Ensemble, the Black Jesus Experience, Mr. Peter Harper. Great band. We'll be catching up with Peter and the Black Jesus folks in the second hour of the program. But to kick things off, we are going to head to Italy and the town of Bologna for a group called the Macho Beta Orchestra from there. I've played you a track from them before. They work with a guy called DJ Farrapo, and this is a track which is called Vamos para o Rio. Let's go to Rio. Indeed, from Italy, this is the Macho Beta Orchestra right here in the Tiki Lounge Remix.

And once again, from Bologna, that's the Macho Beta Orchestra from their new album, Beta Remixes. And that's a track called Como Fantasmas, which translates as Like Ghosts. And that's the Didgeridoo remix. It's got nothing to do with Australia or didgeridoos as such. It's an Italian DJ producer who goes by the name of Didgeridoo, joining up there with Macho Beta Orchestra from Bologna in Italy, right here in the Tiki Lounge remix. Well, staying in a Latin mode for a bit here, there's a group based in Zurich in Switzerland who are called Hermanos Gatelis. It's a two-piece Latin instrumental band put together back in 2015 by Ecuadorian and Swiss brothers Alejandro and Esteban Gutierrez. So originally from Ecuador, but they've been based in Switzerland for many, many years. They've been making some inroads all around the world. The two albums they've had out so far have been very, very popular. There's a brand new one out called La Ojos de Condor, The Eyes of the Condor, and it's out on the Easy Eye Sound label. And here's a track from it. This one's called Canto Andino. From Ecuador, via Switzerland, this is Hermanos Gutierrez, the Gutierrez brothers, right here in the Tiki Lounge remix.

And that's a track called El Tiempo, The Time, from Peruvian band Nova Lima. They've been around for a long time, 25 years or so. And a few years back, they put out their album La Danza 1 and then La Danza 2. Now we've got a new EP, La Danza Remixes. And that particular track featured Brazilian singer Miss Dom Lenenia, and it was remixed by a fellow who goes by the name of The Spy from Cairo. His real name is Moreno Vicini. He's from Italy. So we've got Peru, Italy, Brazil, all thrown into the mix there. And that new EP, La Danza Remixes, is out on the Six Degrees label, where Nova Lima has recorded for many years now. They're a good band, and it's enjoyable to hear these new remixes by other people. Here's another track from the same EP. This one's called Canto del Agua, Song of the Water, and it features the Peruvian folk metal band Chasca Pauca, and this is the Yamanjo remix. He's here again. Nova Lima from Peru, remixed by Yamanjo and featuring Chasca Pauca, right here in the Tiki Lounge.

Yeah, and that's an old song made new. It's called B-Movie, Nothing But Bad TV. Originally, it was called Nothing But a Movie when it was done by Gil Scott-Heron back in 1981, but redone there by two fellows from Paris by the name of G&T, G-E-E-N-T-E-E. Their real names are Jean Metinier and Slick Tim, but they just go as G&T, and that's probably for the best. And they've done two tracks here from Gil Scott-Heron, who really is looked back on these days as the godfather of rap, because he was doing it before any of the early other rappers were doing it. And it's been said that spring can be revolutionary, and when it comes to Gil Scott-Heron's music, his tracks like B-Movie, which did come out in 81, and The Revolution Will Not Be Televised, which came out in 1974, were two very special and very political tracks. And in these times of renewed political unrest, these classic tunes ring as true as they did half a century ago. Their blasé, laid-back acuity only seems sharpened by today's political events. Tackling such milestones as B-Movie and Revolution Will Not Be Televised can be tricky, but these two fellas not only have been producing together for years, but most importantly, they're on the same page when it comes to personal convictions. Tim says, "We felt like we couldn't do a quick dub of these tunes and chicken out on the political aspect of the music. As we started to work out different ideas, it became evident that the meaning of the tunes were dead on with the realities of our present time. B-Movie is a perfect example, the new lyrics echoing the bizarre similarities between yesterday's U.S. president, when Ronnie Reagan was elected, and today's one. We played that one pretty close to the original as the vocal parallel felt right, but the dub version seems to take it a step further," he says. "The Revolution Will Not Be Televised is a different affair, going from a heavyweight stripped-down arrangement brooding with intensity, the vocal restrained, to a heartfelt acknowledgement of Gil Scott-Heron's original spirit amidst the controlled sonic chaos. Tim says again, we took our time to make sure we would approach these works in a real way. Of course, we don't share Scott-Heron's hardships, but when it comes to his attitude, we wanted to be all the way with it, from the music to the meaning. And then even if you remove the words, you still get the message across." Let's hear that other track, originally done in 1974 by the great Gil Scott-Heron, who passed away a number of years ago. This one's called The Revolution.

solution will not be televised, subtitled Keep Our Eyes Open, and a bit of a rare language warning on this one. From the new EP, Gil in Dub, on the Echo Beach label, and you're hearing it right here in the Tiki Lounge.

And that's a track called Never Lost, the Luigi Luna remix from British band Kokoroko, K-O-K-O-R-O-K-O, Kokoroko. And that comes from a new album coming out from them on the Brownswood label. They combine together funk and highlife music from West Africa. And Kokoroko are actually going to be out here in Australia come the beginning of October, playing the Move My Way festivals in both Sydney and in Melbourne. Check them out online. Kokoroko, heading our way. Well, here's a new track from one of our favorites this year, the New York-based Indian singer Ganavia, who is at WOM Adelaide. She's got a new live track out called Let's Go Out and Play. Have a listen. Ganavia, here in the lounge.

You're listening to the sounds of Dead Can Dance, the British-Australian group. It started out back in 1981. Brendan Perry and Lisa Gerrard. Lisa left the group in 2022. Brendan continues with new members. And this is a new track from them called The Cicadas. About all the time we've got for this first hour of the Tiki Lounge Remix. Hope you and your own good community station can stick around for the second hour, where our very special guest is Black Jesus Experience saxophonist and founder, Mr. Peter Harper. Going to talk about what that band's been up to. Great, great band. Great, great music. Ethio Jazz Ensemble. And the program, of course, is produced in the studios of 2BBFM in Bellingen, New South Wales. That's on Goombangir country. And it's networked all around this big land by the good folks at CRN, the Community Radio Network, with support from the wonderful, fabulous Community Broadcasting Foundation. See you in the second hour. A little bit more from Dead Can Dance, The Cicadas.

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on a track called Stipa. That's the Black Jesus Experience from Melbourne, Afro jazz group from there. That comes from their latest album called Time Telling, came out just before Christmas last year, 2025, on the Agogo label. And they really are a very, very fine band. And they're not only starting us off for the second hour of the Tiki Lounge, but basically the full hour is going to be handed over to a conversation I had with one of their founders and saxophonist, Mr. Peter Harper from the group. And we're going to be sampling a number of their albums over the last number of years, because they've had 9 albums out over the time since they got together back in 2007, 2008, that sort of time period. So Black Jesus Experience right here in the Tiki Lounge. And just before I start the interview with Peter, play you one more track from this newest album. Once again, it's called Time Telling. This is called People, Broken People. The Black Jesus Experience, based in Melbourne, but world travelers all. And of course, you're hearing it right here in the Tiki Lounge.

coming me. I never hear that. That is free. But the Nike is the same, my routine is naughty. I'm a slim, you're not bad with this, I'm a carry.

0: On the line from Melbourne, I am speaking with Mr. Saxophonist for the Black Jesus Experience, Mr. Peter Harper. Welcome to the program, Peter. Nice to talk with you.
1: Thank you so much, Seth.
0: And you're sitting in a beautiful place in Melbourne at the moment, I do believe.
1: Yes, I'm in Studley Park overlooking the Yarra. I'm 40 metres up on a hill. It's a paradise here. It's a nice, gloomy, cold Melbourne day, and I'm loving it.
0: Good, good. Well, I wanted to catch up with you because the band's coming here to play in Bellingen at the Beyond Jazz Weekender. I know you're going to be up in Byron Bay as well. I don't know where else you might be getting to on that small little tour, but I wanted to catch up with you and also let the people around the country know about the group if they haven't seen them lately. First of all, your own music history, you kind of came out of the jazz scene more than anywhere. Is that correct?
1: Yeah, well, I came out of my mother first, but
0: yes,
1: after
0: did.
1: That, she did a great job.
0: And, thanks, Mom.
1: thanks, Mom. Yeah, mentors were Ted Vining and Bobby Sedergreen.
0: Uh-huh.
1: They're my major influences.
0: And were you a rock player before that, or did you really just start in jazz?
1: No, I was a jazz casualty quite young, you know. but, you know, more funk and, you know, Afro-based music has always been of interest to me.
0: Right.
1: I'm not judging any kind of music. I love all music. But saxophone, you know, it's sort of...
0: And you played in a number of groups before Black Jesus, yeah?
1: I did, yeah.
0: What sort of ensembles?
1: Everything from straight ahead to very, very free and jazz-wise, that is.
0: Yeah.
1: And as a youngster in Perth, I was, you know, everything from covers to funky sort of outfits, you know. And then in the middle of my years, I was doing things like the art orchestra and theater orchestra, all sorts of things to stay alive.
0: Yeah.
1: But in the last 25, 30 years, I've just done exactly what I wanted, thank God.
0: Mm. And there was a precursor to Black Jesus, wasn't there?
1: It was there was.
0: Is it Go Jam? Was that the name?
1: Oh, well done.
0: Yeah,
1: well done, yeah.
0: I remember them.
1: It's a fantastic group, and I've still got some of the CDs from that, and I play it regularly at the horn when we play.
0: Yeah.
1: Yeah, my kids actually liked that. They said that was the best stuff we did.
0: And what was the impetus to start Black Jesus Experience? First of all, where did the name actually come from? Why did you call the group that?
1: Well, that's been the most asked question. And I usually answer it with a question. I do have a boring answer where it came from.
0: Give me the more creative one.
1: The more creative one is... Are we the dark? Because most people ask me it. I'm not saying you do because you're a very wise man. But most people ask me the question because they, you know, what's this white person? Although we've got our singer is an Ethiopian.
0: Yeah.
1: What are they doing playing this Afro-based music, you know?
0: Yeah. Yeah.
1: And in my mind, anything with rhythm comes out of Africa anyway. And they've got this sort of, yeah, you know, what qualifies you to, especially with the name, one, they've got some reason to be sort of intrigued because it's got the word Jesus in it.
0: Mm.
1: And, you know, are you some kind of religious...
0: Fanatics, musical fanatics.
1: You know, or something. and we're, of course, we're not. We're spiritual people, but we don't have any beliefs in anything.
0: Yeah.
1: Apart from being kind to people and making them dance when we can.
0: Yeah.
1: But they've got some reason for asking it, you know, and like they've got some kind of agenda with it. And so my answer would be, are we the dark in the light or are we the light in the dark?
0: And what's the best answer you've had to that question so far?
1: Well, nobody's really been able to think, what is this bloke talking about, you know? But it's very simple, you know. What are we, you know, you can think of it anyway, but that's just how I feel about it.
0: Yeah.
1: You know, we're just here, and we're neither of those, or we can be both of them.
0: Yeah.
1: You know, it's just how you want to see it is how you will see us.
0: And we're talking, you know? We're talking here back in, what, 2008, 2009? That's sort of the beginning?
1: End of 2007, actually.
0: I see. Okay.
1: Yeah, we've done a lot of traveling. We've played a lot of festivals. We've done a lot of playing and recording with Mulatu Astatke. He's also a mentor of ours.
0: Yeah.
1: A lot of tours with him and... And we've had some of the most amazing guests from all over the world who've played with us, recorded with us. The last amazing one was Auris from Reunion Island, who we played with last year in Reunion, and the year before we toured Australia, parts of it with him. And so we've done it. We've had a lot of wonderful people. In fact, we've got such a community here of people who've come through the band, who've been guests with the band, and there's so many incredible performers. We've been very, very lucky.
0: And in that time period, Peter, 25 years or so, the group has changed somewhat, but who are the originals that are still with the group now?
1: Were the sort of founding members, or even members that were with Go Jam, some of them. We have the singer Anusha Taye, myself, Ian Dixon
0: on trumpet.
1: And the rapper Liam, Mr. Monk, Monkhouse.
0: Yeah.
1: On top of that, we have the great Bobby Settergreen.
0: Yeah.
1: I've been playing with him for 40 years, and he came in about 12 years ago into BJX, from my memory.
0: Yeah, he's had a long jazz career himself.
1: Yeah.
0: Hasn't he?
1: Yeah. Oh, he's incredible. Such a wonderful man. And my son has been playing with us since he was 11. He's now 22. He's an amazing musician. I'm so grateful to be playing with him. He was another disciple of Ted Vining, and a lot of other great drummers who passed through and being part of our community. So.
0: And I know the group has kind of gotten bigger and gotten smaller at different times. It's been up to, what, a 12-piece or something like that?
1: Plus more if we're doing large recordings, ensembles can sort of...
0: But to tour around, it's kind of what it means. Seven people, something like that?
1: Seven is either six or seven we'll tour with, and it's just not feasible to get any more on the road, it's not these days.

0: Yeah, on a track called Sabya. Once again, that's the Black Jesus Experience from Melbourne, Ethio Jazz Group. And that goes back a ways. It's from their 2016 album called Cradle of Humanity. And their special guest on that was the great Mr. Mulatu Astatke from Ethiopia, truly one of the godfathers of Ethio Jazz. They toured with him out here in Australia numerous times and recorded two albums with Mulatu, who's still going out there. He doesn't tour anymore, but he's still playing. And we're going to be talking about him here because our special guest for this hour of the Tiki Lounge Remix is Mr. Peter Harper, one of the founders and the saxophonist for the group Black Jesus Experience. You were talking before about that long association with Mulatu Astatke, and for any listeners who aren't aware of Mulatu's pedigree, I mean, he was really one of the founders of Ethio Jazz, wasn't he?
1: Yeah, he is the founder. He's the godfather of Ethio Jazz.
0: Yeah, a percussionist, and he can play so many different instruments and all like that. How did you get affiliated with him?
1: Well, it's a funny, really funny one. We were actually touring Ethiopia. 2009, I believe it was, and we played a club called Harlem Jazz down in Bole. It was a really nice place. And after it, the boss came up to me and said, "Would you like to meet my uncle?" I said, "Yeah, of course." I sort of thought, well, you know, okay, who is he? But he just said, "My uncle." I said, "Yeah." And he says, I've actually got him on the phone here. And so I met him, and obviously it was Mulatu Astatke. And he said he'd come to meet us that afternoon in the hotel. And we found out that his manager in London was actually, because he was booked to play at the Melbourne Jazz, International Jazz Festival, he was looking for a band of people who could play music while he was there. And they were looking for us in Australia, in Melbourne, whereas we were actually playing in his nephew's club at the time. You know, so we popped up in his back door. We just had a great relationship instantly, and we had a very long, in fact, last year we met him in Ethiopia again and played at his club, Africa Jazz, and yeah, he just come back from a tour, and we stayed the whole night with him and hung out, and yeah, he's a wonderful man and a wonderful musician. He's our family now.
0: Yeah, and rather than taking his whole band out on the road internationally, he kind of started finding different groups around the world who were competent and good at playing that style and that, and he would guest with them, and you became one of those, didn't you?
1: Yes, we certainly did. We played with him in Ethiopia a few times. We played with him in Australia, New Zealand, and parts of Europe. But his main band is based in London. I know them very well. James Arvin's the director, great guy. You know, he's a close friend. And he's been based mainly. His band comes out of London mainly.
0: Hmm. And he's Mulatu's now, what, 82 or something like that? He's in his
1: 70s.
0: Yeah, he's officially
1: finished touring now.
0: Yes, he does, but he still plays from time to time. Are you still staying in touch with him, even though you're not actively playing?
1: Yeah. Like I said, we were hanging out in October, so I know his son very well, too. I was hanging out with him, Mickey. Know them very well.
0: When the group goes over and plays Africa, and you've done that a few times over the years in Ethiopia and elsewhere,
1: we certainly have.
0: What's the reaction there to these Australian upstarts playing African music? Are they intrigued? Oh, are they aware of the music?
1: No,
0: down
1: they
0: here?
1: Love it. You know, mostly the top musicians over the years, they come back and they see us, and we're very good. We're close to them. And last time we did some collaborations with them as well. Really good people. Ethiopia is a great place. They are so happy that you're interested in their culture and their music and, you know, their civilization. They're very civilized people, very generous, warm people. And there's no looking at, say, oh, Whitey, the colonizer, because they weren't colonized.
0: Mm-hmm.
1: You know, if in other parts it might happen that they sort of look at you, I mean, deep down with a bit of fear and then a bit of, you know, sort of resentment. And I wouldn't blame them.
0: Yeah.
1: I really wouldn't. But Ethiopia is different.
0: Yeah. They were taken over by the Italians for a while, weren't they?
1: Oh, well, they were for 5 years, but they never colonized the place.
0: No.
1: Between 36 and 41.
0: Yeah. Yeah.
1: It was, that was a dark time for them. But they still absorbed what they could from that culture. The Italians, they built it under the Italians, about 17,000 kilometers of road. And, it was an interesting time. They still use some of the words there. And, they're very smart people. Really great culture.
0: Can you tell me a little bit of Anusha's story? She is the fronting singer for the group, and she's always been very, very dynamic. Can you tell me some of her background?
1: I can tell you background. She's one of these people with perfect pitch. And so as a child in her community, she'd be the one to start the songs because she'd always be in the right pitch, you know, in the right key.
0: Yeah.
1: And she had a really good memory for music and could sing. And so she would lead, because community things there are all about getting together, singing, dancing, you know, clapping and eating food. And so any sort of special occasion or just meeting of the families, then that would happen. And that's where she first started, you know, which is wonderful. And she's just a very creative person. She's an amazing chef.
0: Always helps.
1: Absolutely amazing, and a wonderful mother, and I've gotten very lucky.
0: Yeah, I'm aware that Anusha had some health problems a few years ago.
1: Yeah,
0: she really recovered. She really recovered very well, didn't she? And her voice is as strong as ever.
1: It's amazing. 3 years ago, she did. Now she is still struggling, and every day is still a struggle for her.
0: Mm-hmm.
1: She suffers from dizziness and nausea, and a part of her cerebellum is destroyed.
0: I see.
1: By the brain bleed that she had. So it's been a nightmare for 3 years, but she's gotten a lot of her mobility back.
0: Mm.
1: She's also managed to get half of the vocal cords were not working. Half were, and it was lucky that the half that wasn't was stuck in the middle. Well, since then, with all these exercises and everything she's done, and neuroplasticity, obviously, the other side is now working. And she's finally getting back to having a bit of power and a little bit more range. It was compromised for a long time.
0: Mm-hmm.
1: But even with that, you could hear the depth of the expression coming out of her, because it was even more expressive because of the suffering she'd been through.
0: Mm.
1: Yeah, so, yeah, I'm very grateful that she's still alive, and the doctors and the surgeons and physios and the, you know, everything, the whole allied support, you know, it's just been amazing, and we need a lot more of it. It's so important for everybody. I hope anybody is listening, is they've either had this or they can become aware of it, how important it is to support these people, because they'll just strike you down out of nowhere.
0: Yeah.
1: She'd just come back from a holiday in Brisbane. We were in the middle of a gig. It was going great. She was

0: sounding great. And can you tell me just a little bit about, you were speaking of Monk, Liam Monkhouse, MC. He has a Zimbabwean background, doesn't he?
1: Yeah, his mother's Zimbabwean. He was born there, but he grew up. He came here as a real youngster, and he grew up in the Northern Territory.
0: Uh-huh.
1: And he's just moved back there because his wife had a baby, and he doesn't like the cold weather. So we'll definitely see him in August when we come up there.
0: Yeah.
1: But hopefully he'll move back as soon as it gets warmer.
0: Yes, indeed.

0: And that's a track called Road to Now. Once again, from the Black Jesus Experience, Ethio Jazz Group from Melbourne. That comes from their 2022 album called Good Evening Black Buddha. That was a really good one, also on the Agogo label. And our special guest here in the Tiki Lounge this week is Peter Harper, the saxophonist and one of the founders of the group Black Jesus Experience. I also wanted to just mention your albums. You've had, what, 9 or 10 albums at this stage?
1: Nine albums.
0: Okay. And they're all really good. The most recent one in 2025, just last year, late last year, Time Telling, wonderful album. What's it like for you guys in the recording studio? How does that work for you?
1: Well, we pick the best one, and from there on, everything's fine. We play every week. We workshop every week. And so when we have a body of work, we step into the studio and put it down. We don't step in there. Things are so expensive, obviously, until it's pretty well, you know, there's still room for improvisation and beautiful things to happen, but we have it crafted out. Mm-hmm. And we're very well organized and experienced. And then we spend a little bit of time editing and getting it the way we want it to look. I mean, we just subtracting things that we don't want to be there and you know, parts, etc. But we send it away to be mixed after that, and then also to London usually, and then send it back to be mastered. And we're in charge. They keep sending it backwards and forwards, so we're in control of the whole process.
0: And is the songwriting quite a shared activity?
1: Yes, I think through the workshopping and the playing and the crafting of it, definitely. You know, a lot of the pieces I'll write, I'll have an idea for it, and I'll present, you know, the basic structures and the ideas and the mostly melodies and harmonies that I'm thinking of, and then we'll craft it and see what can be done, you know. And Ian's a writer, and there's writers throughout the band. And Nushu writes her own words, and usually, you know, either variations or her own melodies. Some songs she'll do completely herself, and you know, the drummer will, you know, craft something perfect for it. And you know, it's important that these great players are contributing, you know.
0: And anything especially new on the near horizon for you and the band, Peter? Are you planning any overseas touring in the next year or so, or are you just
1: This year has been very sort of local, which we haven't done for a while. We did go last year overseas, which was nice, twice. I'm always thinking about going overseas. I'm always thinking about going somewhere where we can gather inspiration to keep going and keep learning, you know, and keep absorbing wonderful world culture and music.
0: The group has played in Ethiopia, as you said, several times. You played at Glastonbury, in La Reunion Island. You've gotten it around. You've gotten the band out there quite a bit.
1: Yeah, we've been in Southern and Eastern Africa and Europe. They're our major. I think I'd like to go and start looking a little bit more at Asia now, because the flights are cheaper.
0: Absolutely.
1: No, I'd actually love to go back to Africa any possible time I could. I really believe that's where rhythm lives, and I believe that's where it came from.
0: Yeah.
1: Everything, all of the modern musics and funk and jazz and anything, the blues, obviously. I'm sure that's where its heart is. I like just the way they walk. I like the way they dance. I like everything about the polyrhythmic aspect of the music. It's just wonderful.
0: Well, you're going to be playing near us here and right in town. You're playing up in Byron Bay on August the 13th at the Beach Hotel, and then down here in Bellingen at the Beyond Jazz Weekender. We really look forward to seeing you and the band here. It'll be good to have you back in Bello again.
1: Yes, indeed. And I'll be very much looking forward to seeing you again. Thank you, Seth.
0: Thank you. Much appreciated. Much respect.
1: Likewise.
0: See
1: you
0: soon. Bye.

And that's a final track from Black Jesus Experience. That's called Your Heart Is My Refugee. And that once again comes from their latest album called Time Telling on the Agogo label. Came out right at the tail end of last year, just before Christmas time. Very fine album, Black Jesus Experience. They'll be performing up in Byron Bay on Thursday, August the 13th at the Beach Hotel up there. And then on Saturday, August 15th here in Bellingen as part of the Beyond Jazz Weekender. There's a jazz doof on the Friday night and then a jazz social on the Saturday night, including Black Jesus Experience and also Jeremy Rose's fine group Infinity. Great sax player, Jeremy. He's been here in the program before as well. And thanks to Peter Harper there, saxophonist and founder of Black Jesus Experience. It'll be great to have them in town once again. We just got time for a little more music here from Belgium. This is the UFO Collective from the recent album that I featured a few weeks ago to you called Global Rhythms Presents Beyond the Algorithm Volume 1 on the Name Your Price label. And that's exactly

And that is just about all the time we've got for this edition of the Tiki Land Remix, which of course is produced in the studios of 2 Triple BFM in Bellingen, New South Wales. That's definitely on Goombangida country. And it's heard on over 65 community stations all around this big land, like the incredible one that you're listening to right now. 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Big thanks. 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

The George Shearing Sextet, first on the breeze this week with a nice Latin version of the classic Lullaby of Birdland, written by George Shearing in the late 1940s. I wonder how many times in his career he actually recorded that and performed it. He must have performed it hundreds of times. Welcome along to The Breeze, the program again coming from the studios of 4MBS Classic FM, MBS Lite Digital Radio and Silver Memories Nostalgia Radio in Brisbane. Right the way around Australia on the Community Radio Network.

Jerry Mulligan with a small big band, you might say, too many to mention. A great sound, recorded in 1972, and that's a piece called Over the Hill and Out of the Woods, with Jerry Mulligan playing piano at the start, as well as his regular baritone sax. Comes from the album The Age of Steam. And from Prague, this is the Jan Stolbe Quartet on the Breeze.

Jan Stolbe Quartet and Alone Together. Jan Stolbe, the tenor saxophonist, moved from Prague to Brisbane 5 or 6 years ago. Not sure if he's still living in Brisbane, but a fine addition to the local music scene if he is. Craig Scott and the Quintet next from their Timeline album, and this is Waltz 4. What happened to 1, 2 and 3? I have no idea at all.

The Craig Scott Quintet on The Breeze and Waltz 4 from Timeline, recorded in 2012. Craig Scott double bass, Paul Cuttle and tenor sax, with Warwick Alder trumpet and flugelhorn, Tim Fisher piano and Tim Firth drums. And at the time of recording, Craig Scott was head of jazz studies at the Conservatorium of Music in Sydney. Not sure if he still holds that post. It was quite a long time ago. On The Breeze now, this is Alex Seeger's Spirit Song.

Spirit Song, a nice song with Alex Seegers. Music by Bernie McGann and lyrics by Catherine O'Brien. And Alex was supported by Aaron Blakey, piano, Jacob Graham, bass, and Andrew Dickerson, drums. Recorded in Sydney in 2024. And recorded in Melbourne in 1998. Goes back away, doesn't it? The James Sherlock Trio. And this is The Stretch.

the group Special Effects from New York City, featuring guitarist Chiele Minucci, and that's Oceana, taken from the late 90s album Masterpiece. And before that, more guitar with James Sherlock and his trio. James seems to split his time between Melbourne and Brisbane, and records extensively in both places. We heard The Stretch from the James Sherlock album. Here's a cheeky song by Sally Street from Sydney.

Sally Street with a song written by Blossom Dearie. Who else? And supported beautifully by Bill Risby playing piano, Hamish Stewart drums, Alex Hewitson bass, and Jonathan Pease guitar, with a little bit of saxophone from Adrian Cunningham towards the end of that piece. Little Evil Me, the name of the album. Final track on The Breeze this week comes from Mark Whitfield, a guitarist from Manhattan, Spring in Manhattan.

Lockwood Field and Spring in Manhattan. Wrapping up the breeze this week on the Community Radio Network. Thank you so much for your company. Enjoy the week ahead, and whatever you do, stay safe. I look forward to joining you next week. Hope you can join me. I'm John Deegan. Ciao for now.

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1: 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Some of the information may be out of date.

And welcome to another edition of Chimes. I'm Paul Gough, bringing you the best in jangly pop from right across the timeline. You never know, you might hear something from the 60s or really new stuff. I like to explore and go diving deep into the styles of jangly music, whether it be power pop, whether it be more twee offerings. We even heard something more experimental recently. I have a very broad taste. I worship at a broad church of music and I love to bring it to you here. Heard first on the mighty 2SCR in Sydney and heard right across the country thanks to the Community Radio Network. Wherever you are in this wonderful land, it's great that you would join me. We're going to start off with a power pop vein today because here's a song I haven't heard in a long time. I remember the first time I heard it and it was so addictive. I think I played it about 15 times in a row. The group are called Super Deluxe. And this song is such a great way to start the show. Well, I challenge you. If you don't think it is, let me know. You can send me a message, chimes@2scr.com. Chimes@2scr.com is the way you can get in touch. And I'll be playing you lots of good stuff today. I will. But let's kick off with Super Deluxe. This is She Came On. She Came On.

That is an excellent track from a new artist to me, and it's because it's from his to-be-released album. He's a new rising star. His name is Tom Henry. The album's called Songs to Sing and Dance To, and the debut album for the Chicago-born LA-based musician. This, from the sound of it, is going to be an absolute cracker. He says his influences are very much driven through the lens of power pop, garage rock, psych and folk, and 12 songs on his album, Songs to Sing and Dance To. I've got to say the album cover art doesn't do a lot for me, but he's a red-headed rocker who just loves rock and roll, and you can hear that coming through. Very big influence in that track from Big Star in the track Bella. He has had previous singles that have dropped, but this that go back to 2021, but this is his debut album and one to look out for. Won't be coming out till June, so I am giving you a bit of a heads up on it, but from the sound of that first track, certainly something I'm excited by. Started out with Super Deluxe, and in a similar vein, that was their first single from Seattle. And interesting, because I guess at the time that maybe the emphasis from grunge was moving away from that city. They were very much a fixture in that part of the world. And they say the Posies were the group that really sort of gave them inspiration. When that song came out, She Came On, which is what you heard, it was named Power Pop Record of the Year by Melody Maker. And it's featured in quite a few movies as well. They also have a referential point to Big Star, as well as Cheap Trick and Red Cross. And that was an introduction to me through a little, there was a magazine that used to come out with a CD called CMJ. I don't know if you ever remember it. And that was from Volume 34, June 1996. And that's when the single was released, She Came On. And it was on this collection of music that used to go out. And it was stuff that was mainly featured on college radio, which is the equivalent of community radio here in Australia. You're tuned to Chimes, and a program that likes to bring you music from across the spectrum of all things jangly and beautiful. I want to delve into the Underground Lovers. Look, the Underground Lovers are one of those great groups that always keep on coming back. And they've reissued a lot of their albums in recent years, as well as putting out new material. But they're just such a great band. Of course, they sadly lost their drummer towards the end of last year. I think it was in October. But this album that was produced by the great Wayne Connolly, whose name appears on so many great Australian releases, but as well Glenn Benny guitarist and Vincent Giarrusso, who's also the two key dudes in Underground Lovers, put out this album. They, one of those bands, I love the fact that they had started out in Melbourne in a fairly small way, but rose to the heights of being signed to the 4AD label, which was just huge. This, from their album Leaves Me Blind, which is an absolute classic, came out in 92. So you do the math, it's a long time ago. It makes me feel ancient, because I remember buying this and I remember seeing them play on so many different occasions. Most recently, they've just been brilliant. But this one, which is an absolute beauty from Underground Lovers, is Promenade. Take

You might have had your doubts when that first kicked off that it was going to be something quite different. But I've got to say, when I first heard this song, I fell in love with it. Tom Keneally and Birds of Paradise are from San Francisco. And there's a lot of stuff coming out of San Francisco that has a different indie vibe to it, a more twee or reminiscent of the bands that came out of the UK in the mid-80s. But this is something slightly different because Tom Keneally and Birds of Paradise have a passion for cheap drum machines and twang. So they mix the two together. And it isn't until, I guess about, you heard it 30, 40 seconds in, that the jangle kicks in. I Know It is the name of the track from this three-piece, Tom Keneally and Birds of Paradise. Catchy little tune and one of those songs that you can easily, it can pass you by because there's so much music coming out. I find it bewildering, the amount of music. And so one of the things I love doing each week is just diving around in the rabbit hole of the internet, and you never know what you're going to find. You know what it's like. You do it too. It depends, because it might be, you know, you might be a political animal. You might sort of be into, I don't know, good food. Once you go down the whole rabbit hole of the internet, sometimes it takes a while to reemerge. But I like coming up with tasty treats. In this case, Tom Keneally and Birds of Paradise, I Know It. That has just come out nice and fresh for you. And Tom Keneally, obviously the front man and the guy who is the main vocalist and wrote the tune. Before that, we heard from the classic track from the Underground Lovers, Promenade, and that's from their album Leaves Me Blind. It, of course, also had the excellent I Was Right on there. This is Chimes, heard first on 2SER right across the country thanks to the Community Radio Network. Another rabbit hole find from during the week, and as I say, I love bringing you bands that you mightn't get to hear, and sometimes that's difficult because, you know, we get thrown a lot of music, but there are a lot of things on the periphery that can easily pass you by. Again, I'm going into power pop mode because it is a style I really love, and I've been listening to a lot of older stuff, you know, things like Shake Some Action, and I should play that too, shouldn't I? Even things like Another Girl, Another Planet. So many great older songs, all the Tom Petty back catalogue lately. But this is a group that are new to me, but they've been around for a while. They're called Telejet. This is from recordings that were made in 2004, but sort of fell by the wayside and were remastered, remixed, and have only come out in the last couple of years. The album is called Spiritual Age, and the group are a three-piece from Toronto, and they came up with the word Telejet. They thought it was, they said, something new and exciting and original. I mean, how do you find a new and original band name? But I guess I haven't heard of the name before. This is a really nice album. And when I say nice, that always can often be code for me. But it's got some very, very catchy little tunes on it. This one from Spiritual Age, the title track, I think is really fantastic. And it's one of those albums, if you love this kind of music, look them up because I think you'll enjoy them. This is Telejet with the opening track from the album, Beautiful World, and you're listening to Chimes. Good.

Well, I mentioned this song and I wasn't going to play it, but how could I not? How could I not when I mentioned it? It is The Only Ones, Another Girl, Another Planet. It is such a powerful song that came out in 78. And one of those songs, the first time I heard it, I just fell head over heels in love with it. Peter Parrott, still releasing solo stuff. But that song is one of those songs when you play it, I've played it at parties and people just lose their minds. And it's one of those songs too that it doesn't matter whether you knew it at the time or whether it's the first time you've heard it and you're not of that vintage, you can really connect to it. It was re-released and recharted in the UK in 92, backed with the Psychedelic Furs' Pretty in Pink. Having those two songs together on a 7-inch single must have been pretty spectacular. So that way it got back into the charts. But it's been described as one of the greatest rock singles ever recorded. It was number 18 in John Peel's all-time favourite songs in his festive 50. And it's just, as I said, a powerful song that I think I first heard it on a compilation that came out called That Summer. Wonderful album. I think it was one of the albums that disappeared in the great album purge. That's an unfortunate purge when my record collection was, partially destroyed, but that's another story for another time. But I do have it on a 7-inch. It's one of those tracks you've got in lots of different formats on CD as well. But The Only Ones, and probably their most successful song, and covered by many different artists, Another Girl, Another Planet. We heard before that one of the lesser-known bands, and I like to juxtapose those two concepts. We heard Telejet, and a really top album. Beautiful World is the song I played for you. You're listening to Chimes, heard first on the mighty 2SER in Sydney and right across the country, thanks to the Community Radio Network. This next one is an excellent slice of jangly pop out of Minnesota, Minneapolis to be precise. They're called Field Hospitals, and I think this is their debut EP. It hasn't actually landed yet. February is when it will be available, so that's next week, depending on when you're listening to this program. And they've released two singles ahead of it. The release is called Ethel Green. It's a 6-track EP. The title track was the first track that was released, but this one just sounds so on point for this program. It's called Sister Jane. And we'll debut it here on Chimes. Here's the sound of Field Hospitals.

Well, there's a slice of psychedelia from Melbourne band Turnaround. I originally thought they were from Sydney, but I dug this one out of the CD pile, Succeeds When Daylight Fails. They released a mini album in 86 called Colour Your Mind and then moved on with this particular album, very much in that sort of garage rock. If you love XTC being the Dukes of Stratosphere and the sound of things like 25 O'Clock, then this whole album will really tickle your fancy. It is available on their Bandcamp site, which I didn't realise, as an expanded EP version called Colour Your Mind, and it's got some of the tracks from the release I played for you, Succeeds Where Daylight Fails. I played you the track Somewhere to Go, which doesn't appear on this particular online release, and it's the only thing that's available online. So if you're looking around and you have an old CD and you remember the band, a classic sound and some deeply disturbed psych sounds in there as well. But that was one of the more jangly ones, particularly in the opening. Somewhere to Go from Turnaround with a T-Y-R-N around, in case you're trying to look them up. And that, I think, ended up being an overseas reissue, from what I can tell. But very much a part of the Melbourne scene, but I think had a real following in Europe. Did Turnaround. Prior to Turnaround, I played you a new song, which I hope you enjoyed. From Field Hospitals called Sister Jane. And that one will be out in a week or so. And you can catch that too online. That's the beautiful thing about, as I said, exploring music online. So many of these releases, while they are available in a hard format, the postage these days is the killer and ends up being even more than the product itself, which doesn't tickle my fancy, I've got to say. As far as I can tell, the release from Field Hospitals is digital only. But the four-piece out of Minneapolis have knocked one out of the park, as far as I'm concerned, with their release Ethel Green, and I played for you the track Sister Jane. You tuned to Chimes, heard first on the Mighty 2SCR and right around the country, thanks to the Community Radio Network. Get in touch if you want to write to me. 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Now, I'm sure I've played this track for you before. I'm a big fan of Sea and Cake. I don't know whether you are. And I remember buying their first record at Waterfront Records and just an absolute ripper. So I'm going to have to play something from that first album. But it's because of this release I'm going to play them. And that is The Sound of Shrimp Boat, which were pre-Sea and Cake and features the same vocalist from that band, and I'm pretty sure it's Sam Prekop, which it is. It was the vocalist with Shrimp Boat. They released a couple of albums. This one, Cavale, which came out on the label Bar None in what year? I'll look it up while I play it. It's in the 90s anyway, I'm pretty certain. Their sound was quite interesting, and this has got some killer sax through it as well, but it fits the pop brief that I love. And this song particularly just jumped out of the park. And, of course, if you love the Sea and Cake and their vocals, then you're going to love this track a lot. So if you haven't heard Shrimp Boat before, be introduced to them because they're brilliant. This one is called What Do You Think of Love?

Oh, what a great album that is. The Sea and Cakes self-titled debut release that came out in 1994 that say they're the bridge between Brazilian music of the late 60s, African-influenced guitar lines and indie pop. Now, Sam Prekop and Eric Claridge were formerly of the group Shrimp Boat that we heard prior to the Sea and Cake track I played for you. Archer Pruitt was in a band called The Cocktails, who were really fantastic. And John McIntyre, of course, from Tortoise. And their little sort of hints of jazz that came through in their sounds of pop music and the descriptors that I also added there made them stand out as being something really different. And that first album just won me over, and I've been a fan ever since with all their releases. It's so fantastic. I played for you the track Bring My Car A Feel To Smash It, which I think is one of the great song titles from Sea and Cake. I played you the precursor to Sea and Cake, or two of the members thereof, in Shrimp Boat from the release Cavale. I played you the track What Do You Think Of Love? And, of course, Sam Prekop's vocals dominate on both of those tracks and sound oh so stellar. You've been listening to Chimes. I'm Paul Gough. I hope you've enjoyed the program. I look forward to your company next week. Stay safe, and I'll catch you soon. Thanks to the Community Radio Network.

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1: National Radio News.
2: Good morning, I'm Laura Devoy. Testing has confirmed H5 bird flu in 6 greater crested terns found in Victoria, 1 found in South Australia, and a silver gull also found in SA. Australia's chief vet, Dr. Beth Cookson, says there have now been 62 confirmed or presumed positive detections of H5 bird flu across the country. She says there remains no detections in poultry or in the agricultural production system. New figures show home values have fallen in every capital city except Darwin. According to PropTrack, national home prices fell 0.3% in July and are now 1.8% below their peak. Sydney saw the biggest drop, down 0.6%, while Darwin rose just 0.1%. Anne Flaherty from PropTrack says there are a few factors behind the fall.
3: First is that interest rates remain very high. They're in restrictive territory, which is impacting borrowing capacities. We also have affordability issues. Even though prices have declined slightly, they're still sitting at much higher levels in most markets compared to even a year ago. And then, of course, we have seen signs that investors have pulled back post-budget, which is just reducing that overall buyer demand, which reduces competition.
2: Iran says it's close to a deal with Oman on managing traffic through the Strait of Hormuz. The two countries control each side of the vital waterway, which has been at the centre of the war between Iran and the US. Here's the BBC's Kazra Naji.
4: One plan that both sides are considering is going back to the vaguely worded framework agreement the two sides signed at the end of June, this time with a lot more clarity. This could be largely favourable to Iran, but President Trump is insisting Tehran must this time fully and immediately reopen the Strait of Hormuz and commit not to develop nuclear weapons.
2: The trial of former broadcaster Alan Jones, who is accused of indecent assault and sexual touching, will get underway today. Mr. Jones is facing 22 charges related to 6 complainants. The alleged offences are dated between 2003 and 2020. The trial is expected to run for 4 months. The Australian Dental Association is asking young Australians to prioritise oral health. According to the ADA's new research, cost pressures and reduced access to support is seeing Australians aged 18 to 25 delaying dental care. General dentist Monica Farelli says many of Australians in the age bracket are managing their own health care for the first time.
5: At the same time, they're dealing with rising living costs, rent pressures, and busy work or study loads. So dental care is often delayed until there's pain or a really visible problem. When dental care is delayed, problems that could have been easily prevented often become more painful, more complex, and more expensive to treat.
2: Turning to sport, in the AFL, Melbourne has kept its top four hopes alive with a 9-point win over Gold Coast. The D's are in sixth, but on equal points with the fourth place Adelaide, which smashed Essendon 23-7-145 to 11-7-73. Richmond scored its third win of the season, 12-12-84 to 9-19-73 over West Coast. In the NRL, the Cronulla Sharks overcame injuries to KL Iro and Sifa Talakai to beat the South Sydney Rabbitohs 32-16. While the Parramatta Eels escaped with a 16-13 win over the West Tigers. And cyclist Georgia Baker is carrying the Australian flag at the Commonwealth Games closing ceremony. She won 2 gold medals in Glasgow to become Australia's equal most decorated Commonwealth Games cyclist with 5 in total.
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Mumford & Sons, I Will Wait at 18 past 7 on our Monday morning. Good morning, Central West. She's a cloudy one out there, but a little warmer than it has been at this time of day in recent weeks. Yeah, it is cloudy. I'm looking out the window of our Kite Street studios here. Good morning. I hope you had a great weekend. It's 7 degrees in Orange. It was 8 about 10 minutes ago, but it's dropped back to 7 degrees. Partly cloudy today. The Bureau saying the high chance of showers, most likely from late morning, and a best of 13 degrees today. Tomorrow, mostly sunny and just 9. Mostly sunny, in fact, until Sunday, when rain is expected. Canoundra, 7 degrees, a chance of late morning showers for you too. Then partly cloudy this afternoon and a high of 17 degrees. A fair bit cooler tomorrow, though, mostly sunny and a high of just 11. Parks and Forbes, good morning, everyone. 10 degrees, mostly cloudy and a high of 17 for you today. Mostly clear in the morning, clouding over in the afternoon tomorrow, and a high of 12 or 13 tomorrow. Manildra, you're at 10 degrees right now. Maybe a late morning shower, the Bureau's saying, and a high of 17 tomorrow. Mostly to partly cloudy in the afternoon. Sunny by late afternoon tomorrow and 12 degrees. Wellington, you're at 8 degrees. Showers into the early afternoon and 17 your high today. Then tomorrow, mostly sunny and a best of 13. Neville, you've got 8 degrees as well at the moment. The high chance of late morning showers. Mostly sunny, though, tomorrow. Today you'll get 13 degrees, tomorrow just 8, and the chance of some shower activity tomorrow. And Sydney, if you're headed down there today, it is 10 right now. Mostly sunny and a beautiful 23 degrees for Sydney today. Then tomorrow sunny and 18 degrees. Let's get into our Monday morning. Here's the Motels.

Old Chisel Yellow at 7:34 on a Monday morning. We've got 7 degrees in Orange, headed for a top of 13 degrees today. The Bureau saying showers more likely than not, but not much in it. Just a shower, less than a millimetre. And is saying that we're going to have mostly sunny weather right up until, from tomorrow right up until Sunday, when more showers are expected. It is 7:34, here's Red Gum.

a long march from cadets. The 6th Battalion was the next to tour, and it was me who drew the card. We did Canungra, Shoalwater before we left.

Frankie, drinking tinnies in the Grand Hotel on a 36-hour rec leave in Funtown. And I can still hear Frankie lying screaming in the jungle till the morphine came and killed the bloody row.

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My name is Dodge and this is The Morning Muster. I read in one of the local papers of yet another lenient judgment handed out in Orange Court, this time to a woman with whom had what was described as an atrocious criminal record for violence in court. 37-year-old Sandra Jeffrey of Gurrowin Road at Glenroy here in Orange has appeared in court in recent days for sentencing on a charge of assault occasioning actual bodily harm. Court heard Jeffrey, who was driving in a car, approached a woman she knew on Nyrang Street, also in Glenroy, got out of a car, ran towards the victim and punched her multiple times in the head. When the victim fell to the ground and curled up in a ball for her own protection, she was struck more times in the back of the head and then kicked in the stomach. And when she got up, she raced home but left her shoes behind in the scene. She called police. Police came. They called an ambulance and dealt with the woman for her injuries, which included concussion. The court heard that the kicking of the woman in the stomach and punching her in the head on the ground was a, quote, a dog act. Despite her previous record for violence in recent years, Jeffrey has been allowed to go home, avoiding jail. The judge said that another breach will see her imprisoned. She's been placed on yet another AVO. I just don't get Orange Court. I don't understand the way it operates, and I don't think I ever will.

Counting Crows, Mr. Jones at 7.53 on our Monday morning. Good morning, Central West. This is FM 107.5, your local station, and we are deliberately different for you. 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
2: Good morning, I'm Laura Devoy. Digital platforms will be encouraged to make commercial deals with media organisations for use of their content rather than pay the news bargaining incentive. The federal government has confirmed several changes to the legislation. They include narrowing the charge base while increasing the rate of the incentive, the inclusion of professional networking sites, and increasing the distribution scheme loading for regional-based journalists. Assistant Treasurer Daniel Molino told the ABC, if tech platforms don't enter into agreements, they'll have to pay more.
3: They'll have to pay 50% more, and that's the strong way in which this scheme will hopefully lead to deals, sustainable deals between tech platforms and media organisations that employ journalists.
2: Petrol and diesel are about to become more expensive after the federal government's temporary cut to the fuel excise came to an end overnight. The cut was introduced in April in response to rising oil prices as a result of the war in Iran. It initially took 32 cents a litre off the price of fuel, which was lowered to 16 cents a litre in July. The Australian Competition and Consumer Commission has been asked to monitor fuel companies for price gouging. Australians living with a common blood cancer may now have access to a new treatment option through the Pharmaceutical Benefits Scheme. Minjuvi is for eligible patients diagnosed with relapsed or refractory follicular lymphoma, which is the second most common form of non-Hodgkin lymphoma. Lymphoma Australia CEO Sharon Winton says more than 10,000 Australians are living with the condition.
4: Follicular lymphoma, there will be approximately 1,500 new patients diagnosed each year in Australia. And it is a type of cancer that is currently not curable. So it means potentially many relapses. So this means that patients and their families will be often faced with what treatment option is available to me and which is the best one for me.
2: US President Donald Trump had warned of a major escalation in the Iran conflict this weekend, but later announced he'd agreed to hold off fresh attacks on Iran's request. The BBC's Siavash Ardalan has the latest.
5: Immediately after Donald Trump made that post on Truth Social, Iranian officials went ahead and spoke with domestic news agencies. In one interview, one Iranian official said that they have not requested that the U.S. hold off on this attack, so they denied what President Trump had said. And then they said the Strait of Hormuz will not be open. This has been Iran's strategy. I mean, the whole idea is to make it a war of attrition, to just inflict enough cost, eventually not to bring the U.S. to the negotiating table only, but to also bring the U.S. to a point where it will accept terms that are favorable to Iran.
2: Five people have died and 41 are unaccounted for after an Indonesian ferry caught fire while at sea. 271 people were on board the vessel at the time. 225 were rescued. A search and rescue operation is ongoing. Turning to sport, Australia has dominated the Commonwealth Games with 70 gold medals, 45 silver and 56 bronze. It finished with 61 more medals than England, who was second on the medal table. Australia won another three gold overnight. Cyclist Alyssa Politz claimed the women's elimination race and Lee Hoffman took out the men's 1,000-metre time trial, while Louise Hoskins and Serena Bonnell won the women's para bowls. Cyclist Georgia Baker, who's two gold this year, made her Australia's equal most decorated Commonwealth Games cyclist, carry the flag in the closing ceremony.
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10: 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Being a born and bred local, I know firsthand what makes the area so special and how important it is to find a home that fits your lifestyle. 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

0: Delamitri.
1: Bye.
0: Kiss This Thing Goodbye. The boys out of Glasgow formed all the way back in 1980. What's that, 46 years ago? It's hard to believe, isn't it? And speaking of Glasgow, did you enjoy the Commonwealth Games? They almost didn't happen. Remember, Melbourne gave them up and Scotland took them on. And hugely successful it was for Australia. So many golds. I think I heard in the news something like 60-odd medals. So wonderful. And it was great to see all the different competitors, those with disabilities and the able-bodied all together. It's just fantastic. So it'll be interesting to see how long the Commonwealth Games last, huh? They used to be so huge, and in recent times I think it's lost a bit of its shine, but it's good to see that someone took it up and kept it going. So well done to you, Scotland, and Glasgow in particular, and let's see if in 4 years' time the Commonwealth Games still last. Do you remember this song by Depeche Mode?

Isn't she an amazing songwriter? Mary Chapin Carpenter, that one, he'll keep her. She's so clever. She's been around a long, long time now, but if you haven't had much to do with her music, do yourself a favour. Just find all of her songs because they are just brilliant. And I know Jeff Rogers, he loves his Mary Chapin Carpenter and plays many of her songs often on this program. Speaking of which, Jeff's away for a couple of weeks on a well-deserved break. I think he's scuba diving somewhere. He's great love, so good on you, Jeff. Enjoy. Please excuse my my croaky voice and my head cold. I have gone through winter without one, and I was had my fingers crossed that we'd get there, but it caught me on the weekend, and it caught me a beauty. And I was sitting in the studio this morning with my new best friend, Glenn, Glenn 20. Hopefully he'll look after the studio for us. I had a very wry chuckle when listening to our 8 o'clock news this morning about fuel. The newsreader saying that fuel prices are about to rise. Now, the federal government's 32 cents a litre fuel excise freeze has now ended. If you've been watching fuel prices, you would have noted that in the last month or so, in the case of diesel at least, for my vehicle, the price has gone from 170-odd cents a litre to $2.40 a litre and above in recent days. That's almost 70 cents a litre, that rise in the last month or two, even with the fuel excise freeze and the recent halving of it to 16 cents. We are certainly being taken for a ride by these fuel importers, aren't we? And no one is doing anything about it. Just can someone please tell me when the next federal election is?

It's 8:29 on a Monday morning. It is 8.5 degrees, headed for a cloudy 13 today. Maybe a shower or two in the late morning, the Bureau is telling us. We're talking about fuel a couple of minutes ago. Here is Dire Straits and Heavy Fuel.

Men at Work, Who Can It Be Now? A song about hiding from... excuse me, hiding from the immigration officials all those days back. Sadly, another vehicle fatality in our region at the weekend. A 40-year-old male on a motorbike collided with a ute on Kentucky Road in the State Forest near Neville. Yesterday afternoon, mid-afternoon, the bike rider unfortunately died at the scene. The 20-year-old ute driver has undergone mandatory testing. It's

And on Saturday afternoon, just gone, there was a head-on crash on Escort Way at Boranore, with two people in their 60s injured. Thankfully, not seriously. So be careful out there, folks. We need you. Here's a great song by Lyle Lovett. It's called Simple Song.

8.5 degrees in Orange, chasing a high of 13 today. Mostly cloudy. The chance of a shower or two, but not much in it. Showers back with us by Sunday, the Bureau saying, then mainly sunny in between that. You know, this man, Tony Bennett, Tony Dominic Benedetto, born in New York, he would have been 100 today if he lived. Unfortunately, he left us in 2023, but what a talent. Would have been 100.

Toby Keith with a little help from a friend there. Drinks after work. They're always good, aren't they? Thank you so much for being with me this morning. Really enjoy your company. I'll be back from 7 o'clock tomorrow. So whatever you do, have a safe day. And Jerry, I want you here with him from midday today for Island Down Under too. So whatever you do, do it safely. Just before I go, just a quick whip around of the weather. It's 9 degrees in Orange, partly cloudy today. The chance of a shower or two, mostly from late morning. Then tomorrow, mostly sunny and 9 degrees, but a high of 13 in Orange today. Mostly sunny, the Bureau is saying, up until Sunday when some rain is expected. Canoundra, you've got 9 degrees, a chance of late morning showers, then partly cloudy this afternoon and a high of 17 degrees. And mostly sunny and 11 degrees tomorrow. Parkes and Forbes, you're at 12 right now. Mostly cloudy for you and 17 today. Tomorrow, clear in the morning. Clouding over in the afternoon, though, on a high of just 12 or 13. So everywhere in the central west, 3 or 4 degrees cooler tomorrow than it is today. Manildra, you're at 12. Maybe a late morning shower, then partly cloudy this afternoon at a high of 17. Mostly sunny tomorrow and a best of just 12. Wellington, you're out to 11. Showers into the early afternoon and 17 for you tomorrow. Mostly sunny, though, and 13. Blaney, you're at 9. The high chance of morning showers. Mostly sunny, though, tomorrow. 13, your best today. Just 8 tomorrow. And Sydney, it's out to 11 degrees, mostly sunny and a beautiful 23 for Sydney today. Then tomorrow, if you're headed down there, sunny and 18 degrees. Have a great day, everyone. Check you tomorrow for the Morning Muster. Here's Jason Aldean, Flyover States.

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1: National Radio News.
2: Good morning, I'm Laura Devoy. The federal government says proposed changes to the news bargaining incentive mean more journalists, more news and more voices. Tech platforms will be encouraged to make commercial deals with media organisations for use of their content. Those who don't will face a 2.5% tax on digital advertising revenue. Communications Minister Annika Wells says the government wants good journalism to continue, not diminish, particularly in regional areas.
3: The lifeblood of a country town might be its paper, might be its local TV station. So just doing everything we can to preserve these things that Australians most value in our media, most value in our democracy, through the mechanism of needing to address and improve the news bargaining incentive.
2: It's been revealed two firefighting helicopters involved in a fatal crash in Greece were owned by an Australian company. The choppers were involved in firefighting efforts west of Athens when they collided mid-air on Sunday local time. Two people died while two others survived. In May, McDermott Aviation announced it had deployed 15 helicopters from Australia and the US for Greece's fire season. The company says it's deeply saddened by the crash and is working closely with the relevant authorities. Reptiles and gold have been seized as part of an investigation into an alleged wildlife trafficking ring in Sydney. The National Environmental Protection Agency seized exotic snakes, shingleback lizards, spiny-tailed skinks and lace monitors, as well as cash, silver and gold bullion worth around $300,000. It will allege a person was involved in sourcing and supplying reptiles to foreign nationals for illegal export. This was the National EPA's first major operation since being established on the 1st of July. Dentists are warning young Australians against following the latest cosmetic dental trends. Australian Dental Association data shows 60% of Australians are influenced in their decision to pursue cosmetic dental treatment by social media. General dentist Monica Farelli explains why this behaviour is not always the best option.
4: Platforms are creating pressure around having these perfectly white straight teeth and promoting cosmetic procedures as quick lifestyle fixes. But dental treatment is healthcare. It's not fashion or beauty, and poorly informed cosmetic decisions can permanently damage both the teeth and the gums.
2: New technology could turn dirty factory exhaust into useful fuel without cleaning or purifying the gas. Shannon Kirkwood has more.
5: A team of international researchers have found a way to turn carbon dioxide from dirty factory emissions directly into fuel. While most existing carbon technologies require CO2 to be separated and purified before it can be converted into useful products, this new system uses a special organic liquid which shortens the process. Using the technology, the researchers achieved almost 100% conversion selectivity to carbon monoxide. Professor Yan Jiao from Adelaide University says it could help heavy industries such as steel, alumina refining, cement chemicals and energy production move towards cleaner and more circular production.
2: Turning to sport, in the AFL, Melbourne has kept its top four hopes alive with a 9-point win over Gold Coast. The D's are in sixth but on equal points with fourth placed Adelaide, which beat Essendon by 72 points, and Richmond scored its third win of the season, 12-12-84 to 9-19-73 over West Coast. In the NRL, the Cronulla Sharks overcame injuries to Kale Iro and Sifa Talakai to beat the South Sydney Rabbitohs 32-16, while the Parramatta Eels escaped with a 16-13 win over the West Tigers.
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